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2: Various artists.
0: Cosmologies is a new exhibition at Te Uru Waitakere Contemporary Gallery, placing the practices of Nico Hinden and Naminapu Meimuru White in conversation with one another as two artists who share an approach to making, whereby cosmology is not a metaphor but a material language, a guiding force led by indigenous knowledge pathways, a reference to law, memory, navigation, spirit energy, and ecological care. Nico Hinden is a multidisciplinary artist and cultural practitioner. Grounded in Mātauranga Māori shared across generations, her practice reflects ongoing relationships to whakapapa and te taiao, where being is always being in relation, where knowledge is located in the body, in material and in time. The heart of her practice centres on the revitalisation of traditional cultural practices from te ao Māori, concentrating on ote, Māori bark cloth made from the paper mulberry plant as her primary material, a collaborative labour of love in working with ote. Hinden harvests, strips, beats, and soaks its fibres across months into its final cloth-like form. In Cosmologies, Hinden presents three beautiful artworks made of ote, one along the wall mapping stellar movements in alignment with the Maramataka, Māori lunar calendar, and two large quilts hung as crescents encircling Naminapu Meimuru White's works within, creating a constellation of cosmology within the gallery space itself. I had a kōrero with Nico Hinden about Cosmologies and her overall practice.
3: Kia ora, tēnā tātou, ko Nico tōku ingoa, he uri ahau no te hokianga whakawhaukarakia ko ngā pahi ko te raroanga iwi. He kiri au te ahau. I am an ote maker, and the word that we came up for that is a kiri ote. And I've been working with ote since 2013 now, and I started practicing full-time as an artist about 8 years ago. I guess my whole life and my whole artistic practice is dedicated to the life cycle of the plant. So I harvest ote during the summertime, and I tend to paint and do more processing during the winter time. And a lot of my practice has been about kind of formalizing or researching specific process that Māori did to make ote. And that comes from researching our old tools and making our old tools in the way that our tūpuna did. I think a lot of my practice is underpinned by a desire to kind of use natural materials, resources that our tūpuna used, and through that I feel like my connection to the environment is strengthened, and also my hononga to my whakapapa and my pepeha. And I guess that is, yeah, really the thing that underpins my practice is only using natural processes that our tūpuna used to use.
0: In your current exhibition at Te Uru Waitakere Contemporary Gallery, Cosmologies, your work is placed in conversation with Naminapu Meimuru White as two artists who share an approach to making whereby cosmology is a material language, not just a concept, with yourself working in the context of Mātauranga Māori and Meimuru White in Yolngu cosmology. To begin with speaking about the show, I thought we could speak a little to your relationship to these ideas of cosmology, celestial bodies and stars which ground the exhibition. A loaded question, I know, but would you like to speak a little as to what they mean to you personally?
3: Yeah, that's so beautiful, and it's so important to me. Also mention Naminapu's beautiful work. She's like a Kriya over in Te Whenua Moemoea, and her work is stunning. And I, you know, they are really our tuakana in many respects, especially with their mātauranga around celestial bodies. And yeah, I guess, where can I start with this question? I think I first started learning about the stars when I lived in Hawaii, and that was through a navigational perspective when I was hanging out with the crew at Sand Island, the Hokulea crew, who were dry docking and sanding hoku to prepare for probably their worldwide voyage. And I was with a apprentice navigator at the time who was training for his first sail to Tahiti using the star compass or, you know, non-instrumental navigation techniques that he was learning. And so I was just really in the right place at the right time. And I learned, you know, I was hanging out with Nainoa Thompson and Bruce Blankenfield and Ka'iulani Murphy and all these amazing people and learning about the stars. And of course, they're all upside down over there compared to what they look like here. Over there, I learned about the star compass, which is the conceptual framework for finding direction from the perspective of being inside a waka. And then the edge of your compass is the horizon, 360 degrees around you. And you use the stars to kind of as anchor points to find where you are and also to calculate speed and distance and kind of keep on your sail plan. So that was where my interest first started in navigation. And then I came back to Aotearoa. I did a few sails in Hawaii, you know, short little sails, and went to Tahiti when Hokule went to Tahiti. So I was following her around the world. And then when Hoku came to Aotearoa, I stumped on Hoku from Tāmaki Makaurau to Golden Bay and back up. And that was a really amazing experience, connecting with also all of the other Aotearoa crews and waka. And that was a really special time in my life. And then I guess I also, from those experiences and just seeing the power of Hokulea, I started to work with Ōte and kind of reclaim that mātauranga, because I guess I saw the value of what it was to create, of like the movement of reclamation of knowledge and how that built community and was really powerful, made a really powerful impact on people's sense of identity and connection to the identity. It created something physical for people to do. And that was had a really big impact on me. And then when I started working with Ōte and sort of started learning more about the whetū and our Māori names and our stories around the stars. And then I read Rangi Mātāmua's book, Matariki, which is really important. And we, you know, Matariki is coming up. And in that book, I realized, oh, there are some stars that are related to the maramataka, or how do I say it, like the months of the year were signified by morning stars. Just like Matariki signifies the first month of the year, then there's Te Rua or Takura, which is Sirius, which signifies the second month of the year, and so on and so forth. And so while I knew some of these stars, like Takurua and Pautu Te Rangi, I didn't know other stars like Painga Whawha. And I guess this series of star maps that I have in the gallery at the moment is an extension of my learning about navigation. And this time it's also learning about what I kind of call land stars, which we use to count time. So I think the main thing with these star maps and creating these star maps, I guess they are, I've used them throughout my learning journey to help me learn first the star compass and then the declination of stars, so where the stars rise and which house they belong to, and then going on from that, what stars are rising during what time of the year. So I introduced a time element, and then this series is looking at the way that all of the stars move throughout the whole year. So when you look at them as a body of work, you can see, oh, the stars are rising earlier and earlier each month, and these are the stars that are coming up in the morning, and this is how it changes throughout the year. So those are like seasonal indicators. And I guess I think it became important to me to learn these because, as Rangi Mātāmua always says, you know, one of the greatest and most significant things that colonization did to us was it disconnected us from our sense of time and space. So it disconnected us from these signals that the environment gives us that indicate the seasonal changes. So, you know, like when the mullet are running, or when the pūtawa are blooming, or when kōwhai are blooming, or, you know, all of those little things, as well as the stars, which stars are rising, those help us tell the time. But now we have a imported system of time, the Gregorian calendar, and we have kind of lost our connection to those other symbols of time. And I think it's, for me, I'm wanting to learn so that I can be more connected to my pepeha and my environment and, yeah, my cultural identity as a wahine Māori.
0: Your practice is incredibly materially driven, centering this reinvigoration of traditional cultural practices from Te Ao Māori, using ote Māori bark cloth made from the paper mulberry plant. If I can take you back to when you first approached working with this material, what first drew you to ote?
3: That's a great question. I think what I love about ote is how physical it is, and how you have to really engage in the plant, the way that the plant grew impacts how it transforms into cloth. And I guess in having to engage in all of these environmental factors that kind of come out in the cloth and are represented there in the cloth, and then you being this instrument to help the cloth, the bark, then transform into cloth, and how physically demanding that process is as well for my body. I think I was really interested in just that process of transformation, the science in it. And I guess you, as with a lot of processes, more material processes in Te Ao Māori, you're always like, wow, how did our tupuna work this out? You know, this is amazing. And I think just the depth of that knowledge is never ending, and you can really continue to learn. And I've been doing this for 13 years, and I continue to learn from the plant, and I continue to learn from these processes, and I am always, learning new things about, you know, how our tupuna would have, you know, made these little adjustments to the tools to improve the process slightly, you know, and our tools are so crucial, and they would have all been made, you know, using hoanga, sandstone, using shark's teeth to make grooves, and ponamu and toki, and yet the tools were so efficient, and they were made in very specific ways. Even a millimeter difference in the shape can make a huge difference in the way that you process the ote. So I guess I just love discovering, or, you know, relearning all of those things. And I think for me as well, when I'm physically, you know, just the same as when I'm sure like voyagers and navigators are sailing on waka, you know, you're living it. You're living the practice, and you're living it. And I think that makes us feel closer to our tupuna when we're working with these materials and these tools.
0: You kind of spoke to it a little bit there, but I can imagine it is quite an immersive, sometimes collaborative, and certainly bodily experience working with ote, harvesting, stripping, beading, and soaking the fibres into their final form that we see in the show. You spoke a little to your process there, but how much of your process then feels like, I guess, a relinquishment of control and letting the material lead you? When do you know when the process of turning the ote into this cloth-like material is complete?
3: That's so funny. I think I always get nervous before a project when I say, oh yes, I'm going to do this, because at the end of the day, I don't know if I'll necessarily be able to achieve the idea in the way that I've kind of constructed it in my mind. And I think that's why ote, you know, processing ote is such a humbling practice, because it is collaborative and there's so many factors and during the process. For example, the ote's relationship with water and how long it's soaked in the water changes how soft the fibers are and how much they can be folded, or if maybe they can't be folded and stretched and beaten in that way. So there's a lot of different factors that influence the way the pieces turn out. And I always think, you know, when I'm in the beading phase and the harvesting phase, you're really on ote time. Whatever else you're doing in your life really has to take a back seat, because the priority has always got to be processing your ote. And I think for me, it's really important, especially in Aotearoa, where trees are, they're not scarce, but you know, I value and I treasure every single tree that I harvest, and I don't want anything to go to waste. So ensuring that I honor each plant and respect each plant and try and let it live its best life is really important, or else you're just, you know, cutting down a tree and you're wasting it. And that's not really part of my philosophy. But also, you know, within our harvesting tikanga, our harvesting protocols that, you know, come from Te Whare Pōro, which is the House of Fiber Arts that Harakeke belongs to, you know, we have a lot of tikanga around the correct way to do things, which is really important to follow, and something that I try and pass on to all of my tauira, my apprentices and the students that I teach. I'm always emphasizing the importance of following tikanga, and then your integrity as a maker is your capacity, your ability to kind of stick to that and honor the raka.
0: What I think is really cool, I guess, adding on to that, is reading the hanging ote cloth works from behind, or like seeing them backlit. I really noticed it in the show. I felt like it made such a difference as a viewer to really see those fibers and the stitching, and a bit of that process with a lot more clarity. In presenting the works, was that intentional in installing them, that the viewer can really encounter and engage with them from every angle?
3: Yeah, I think when I presented the quilt the first time in Sao Paulo at the Sao Paulo Biennale in 2023, I hung it, that pavilion has these beautiful windows and this beautiful natural light that kind of pulls through, and I hung this piece, and I think it looked really beautiful because it was backlit by the natural light. And I think in the show, it is really beautiful how you can kind of walk all around the pieces, and we kind of made it so that the pieces are curved and encircle the ote and encircle Nami Napu's work, just to emphasize, you know, the cyclical nature of time and our celestial bodies and the way that they move, and also our hina, our moon, and all of her phases and phases that she goes through. So I feel like a really important part of these works, these quilts, is the transparency of being transparent about the labor that's involved in them, and being able to see all of the trees, because these quilts are about labor, collective labor, material transformation, but these works are really honest works. So all the pieces are beaten, or what I call freshly beaten, so beaten straight from the tree, and they are kind of quite raw. So you can see all of the side branches and all of the holes, and the whole life of the plant. And some of the trees are really, really big. And so some of the cloths are really big as well. And they've all just been sewn together as they are. And then a grid has been applied over the top of them, like as if it's a quilt. So there's this combination of the kind of organic pieces sewn together, and then this grid kind of being overlaid on top of it. So yeah, and I should mention that my friend Katie Middleton, who I met to Elam with, and who was also a student of Matua Dante Bonica, who just recently passed away, she made all of the aho muka, which is the cordage, and on the large piece, which is called Te Ahu Rewa Ohine Tiwiwa, it's got about 200 meters of muka aho cordage.
0: Wow.
3: That she herself, yeah, and that's what is used to sew all of the pieces together. Yeah, so there's a lot of labor involved, but also these works speak to that relationship between the ote and the muka, because there are some processes that overlap within the process of extracting muka, and also in the process of peeling and processing the ote.
0: You kind of spoke to it a little bit at the beginning when we were talking about cosmology more generally, but there is this beautiful work along the wall in the show which charts stellar movements in alignment with the Maramataka, where here cosmology is not a metaphor but a method. In that work, you've hand-painted onto the ote using natural pigments and designs informed by customary Māori forms to mark these movements in alignment with the Maramataka. Would you be able to speak a little to this this process of mark making and what informs the final form in this painted element of the work in relation to cosmology as a method of making?
3: Yes, sure. Big question. I think I'll start off by saying the main difference between the quilt and the process I've used to process the oti in the quilt and also the way that I've processed the pieces that I've painted is that the pieces in the quilt have been through a single beading process, and then the pieces on the wall have been soaked and they've been retted or fermented, and then they are two pieces beaded together, and that's why there's no holes in them, and then the texture is quite different. It's much more like a texture, like a papery texture. And then the marks on these ote or the tauira, they come from Taniko and Tukutuku. That's the lineage of those marks. And that's because these patterns come from weaving traditions, which are wahine patterns. And of course, are, you know, woven with the hands of our wahine Māori. And that was always really important when I first started to make ote, was to think about, oh, what are the appropriate marks, what are the appropriate tauira to be applying to this ote, because we have no examples in any of our museums. So I was the first, and I felt like that was quite an important decision and distinction to make at the time, because I felt like I was, you know, setting a precedent. And also the star maps, they kind of came about because at the time I was learning about navigation in Hawaii, and it took me a long time to start painting on the ote. It took me 5 years to learn how to vaguely make the cloth, and then I started painting on it after that. So I had a long time to think about it, and the star maps came about as a device to, as I said before, to learn about the star houses. And conceptually, this in the star compass, they say that the stars, they live in houses underneath the horizon. So for example, Matariki and Hokulea, they live in the star house of Kāinga in the northern quadrant. And, you know, these stars rise from the house and then they travel across the sky, and depending on your latitude will depend on the angle that the stars will cross the sky, and then they'll sink back into their star house on the western horizon, but the same star house. And so the star maps were to help me memorize which stars belonged in which houses. And so each line is the declination, so it relates to their degrees. So for example, Tautoru, Orion's Bow, rises exactly 0 degrees east. And then Hokulea is like 24 degrees north of east. And yeah, so every star has its own declination, and that is in relation to the lines. And I think for me, making the star maps, it was kind of a predetermined design. And I liked that, having this decisions kind of taken away from me. The lines were there where they were in the sky, you know, and the niho represented the star houses. And yeah, and I guess you can see the pattern across the year in the way the stars move or rise at different times, because that each star, where it's placed on its line, is determined by the time that it either rises or the time that it sets. So yeah, that's sort of my philosophy or my methodology around the star maps. And then they are, yeah, ultimately just tools to learn about our calendar system, our stellar lunar calendar, and our whetū, and the new whetū that I had to learn to make these star maps.
0: And lastly, do you have any hopes for viewers engaging with the show?
3: I think the main purpose of these works and the star maps is to help people understand that a Māori concept of time is different from the Gregorian calendar, and to also recognise that Matariki isn't the only important star in our cosmologies, that we have other significant stars that represent other things. And also, I guess, to try and connect with, you know, not just our whetū, not just our stars as indicators of time, but also you can still do it living in Tāmaki Makaurau, you know, noticing when the manuka are blooming or when kōwhai are blooming, or is there a yellow pohitikawa tree somewhere that you've noticed, or, you know, what are the birds doing at certain times, when do the ducklings

0: That's a good art.
1: The Blue Dome by Selena Urshadi is ArtSpace Aotearoa's current exhibition, which continues in the gallery's exploration of their annual question, Which History? Selena Urshadi is an Iranian-born, Tamaki-based artist who primarily works amongst a practice of experimental filmmaking and writing, drawing from personal histories and lineages of storytelling through acts of documentation and the navigation of familial archives. Within the Blue Dome, Urshadi presents various forged visual material and audio that draw from her two recent trips back to Tehran, constructing these complex audiobiographical works that speak to moments of lived reality and attempts of self-orientation. Although autobiographical in nature, these works complicate this idea of the linear narrative of autobiographical filmmaking and storytelling, shifting the linear concept and framework of the documentary through Urshadi's experimental approach to the capturing of imagery and dialogues, as well as the construction of the film itself, allowing for these slips of failure to seep into the captured frame, resulting in a documentation that questions its own stability of account. But through this instability, moments of reception appear. These intimate works that draw from Urshadi's familial histories become open to a kind of reception, an intertwining of spaces, dialogues, and histories. I caught up with ArtSpace Aotearoa's Kaitohu director, Ruth Buchanan, about the exhibition.
2: Kia ora, ko Taranaki Tamunga, ko Ringatoi nei, ko Kaitohu o ArtSpace Aotearoa nei, ko Ruth Buchanan aho. My name is Ruth and I'm Kaitohu Director of ArtSpace Aotearoa on Karangahape Road.
1: ArtSpace Aotearoa's current exhibition, The Blue Dome, features a new body of work by Tamaki-based artist and filmmaker Selena Urshadi. I'd like to start off this conversation by speaking a little bit to the artist herself. Would you be able to introduce the artist and a bit of her overall practice for our listeners?
2: Yeah, I mean, we're really excited to be presenting the first institutional solo of Selena. She's shown pretty widely across Aotearoa and also most recently at the BFI Film Festival in London, which is a really significant festival in that context for artist filmmakers. So I guess her presence in the city in the form of a solo show is really, really timely. She has a background in both English literature and masters in fine art. So I guess what's constant in her work is this relationship between looking and listening, or language and the image. And I think that she's really sort of developed that to exciting new level for this current show. And what's really exciting about it is that it will be touring as well. So two international venues, Nottingham Contemporary in the UK next year, as well as works, elements of the show will be included at the 17th Asia

0: Pacific Triennale in Brisbane next year as well. So I think that's just a reflection of the timeliness of her way of working, as I say, navigating a sort of tension or not between this looking and this listening impulse.
1: And within the Blue Dome, Oshadi presents various foraged audio and visual material from her recent trips back to Tehran, constructing these works that speak to this lineage of storytelling and an attempt of self-orientation. Would you be able to, for our listeners, walk us through the works presented in this exhibition, as well as a little bit on the context surrounding them?
0: Yeah, no, We'll speak from the perspective of Art Space Aotearoa rather than Selena, so take what I'm saying with a grain of salt. But I suppose this show sits as the second part of our 2026 program, which orients itself around the question, which history, Ko Tihia Hitori? And I think the other way to think about that question, which history, is where does my attention go and why does my attention go there? And I think that question of attention and constructing attention is really potent within the exhibition, which consists of four key works. The Blue Dome, which is a 28-minute montage film shot on both 16mm and Selena's iPhone. As you said, shot in Tehran over two separate visits she's made in the last 18 months, where she's in conversation with her grandmother, her grandmother, great aunt, and aunt. The other film, An Eye Open, is a really incredible portrait of her mother, really, and it's this close image of her mother's eye as it's been cared for by the medical system here in Aotearoa. And it's a medical imaging. There's found footage that's included in the show as well. And then there's a really fantastic sound piece that she's made together with Francis Lebeau called Passage, which is sort of the orientation or the start point for the show. So she's talked about it as a sonic curtain. So I guess going back to that question of attention, there's these really clear moments in the show where she asks us to question how we listen and question how we look. So this sonic curtain is made up of cassette recordings from family members talking in 1980 and then family members listening to that material today and trying to sort of decipher which aunt is that, what were they saying, where was this recorded, as well as field recordings from Tehran. But it does this really beautiful thing of bringing that world of her family, her whānau, Tehran, into our whare on Karangahape Road. But at the same time, it welcomes the sounds of the street outside the gallery in as well. So I think the exhibition is really sophisticated in terms of its capacity to bring the world into the work and also show us that the work in the exhibition is from and part of the world.
1: Yeah, that was my next question. Something that I found really personally intriguing about the exhibition is that awareness of the space through that really thoughtful installation of the work itself, specifically in relation to the work Passage, which you were just speaking about, which is the work of first encounter and also the last upon exit. Yeah, it takes on this kind of act as a prelude of sorts to the wider exhibition, while also leaning into this liminal space between Karangahape Road and the work itself, resulting in this really wonderful fugue of intertwining sound and audio. I wanted to ask a little bit behind the thought process of the installation of the exhibition. Was there something that Selena herself or you also in conversation kind of spoke about that, the installation and mingling of those worlds?
0: Yeah, I mean, we from the very beginning spoke very much about this exhibition opportunity as a chance to think film, think sound, into the space and towards the visiting body. Of course, it's quite common if you're, you know, working in film, the impulse might be to try and say, let's, within this contemporary art gallery, let's try and make it as if it's a cinema. But rather than doing that impossible act of creating cinema-style scenario within a contemporary art gallery, which has a very different type of architecture and infrastructure, rather than that, that leaning into what our space could offer Selena's work, and I guess thinking about the exhibition itself as a film. So how can a show be like a film, and how can we support or sort of invite audience to have some element of self-efficacy in there, that as they move through the space, they are editing, you know, so as you enter the space and you carry the sounds you've left behind from Karangahape Road with you, and you pass through that sonic threshold, that's sort of an act of live editing. We've worked with, a mesh curtain, very deep, rich colours, quite particular shaped furnitures. So there's many opportunities to be an effective editor as an audience member. So both of us talked a lot. We talked a lot about that from the beginning of our working process. And I guess we were interested in the ways that things that happen inside the film might also happen in the exhibition space. So for example, in the Blue Dome, there are a lot of shot with views, into other views. So what am I saying? Perhaps a camera angle that we see a doorway, and then through the doorway we see a window, and then through the window we can see part of Tehran city outside. So there's this sort of stacking of spatial experience, and we've tried to take some of those filmic decisions into the space in terms of, like I say, using that curtaining. So there's a layer of access, working with archways and negative space to create that sort of sense of perspective, and keeping some of our windows to the street open as well. So as you look at the film with these layered views of Tehran city, when you turn around, you have that same experience in the gallery out onto Karangahape Road as well. So I feel really excited by where we got with the exhibition, and definitely excited by it as a proposal for how film can take on board the liveness of an exhibition, contingency of visiting a show. And it's a very different thing than being in a cinema, right? Your sort of contract is quite different as a visitor.
1: Yeah, it's so beautiful to see a film presented in this capacity, where it's so open to its surroundings and really taking on this interconnected nature within the gallery space itself.
0: You talked about the word susceptible, you know, that the work could be susceptible to the world in the same way as the world is susceptible to the work, and I really think that's a strength.
1: Yeah, like a weaving together of these different kind of points. And also on the note of Selena's film, The Blue Dome, although this film displays an insight into Oshadi's personal moments of dialogue and domestic familial imagery, there is also this undertone of a lack of linear storytelling, a lack of orientation as one enters the viewing of the film, not quite knowing their point of entry in relation to the film itself. It seems as though Oshadi is really playing with this notion of the linear and the unreliable author through the film's fragmented construction and the alternative endings. Are you able to speak a little bit to the film's fragmented construction and the kind of lack of orientation it passes over to the viewer?
0: Yeah, I mean, I think like all editing, whether we're editing a film or a music album or a piece of writing, it's just as much about what we leave out as what we include. And I think that that tension is something that Selena is really excited by, but also confident and pushing to an edge as well. So I think I probably wouldn't use the term unreliable narrator, but yeah, there's an interest in eschewing sort of standards around what it looks like to tell a story, how our apparatus for telling those stories are ordinarily asked to perform. So thinking about the way the microphone shows up, or you know, that appears in several scenes. We see the microphone on the table between these two older women having a conversation, or the shakiness of the camera. And I don't think it's not done in any kind of mannered way at all. I mean, for me, it's fundamentally perhaps like what a real documentary would look like, right? Is when we understand that there are many, many, many, many versions of every story. And I think what I find interesting and exciting about what you're raising in this question, in terms of like, where do I orient? What's the timeline? How am I traveling along from like the perspective of Hannah Arendt, you know, philosopher? She talks about conversation and dialogue as being absolutely key tools to avoid authoritarianism. So if we take that attitude to looking at a film, that on the one hand we literally listen into and see conversations, but we're also invited into something that's more like a figure eight than a straight line, there is really that sense of the work having a conversational structure that I think becomes very inclusive and definitely anti-authoritarian, which I think is a really powerful statement to make at this moment, particularly when it's done in this rather understated way. Yeah.
1: And I also wanted to touch on the great array of reading material that Oshadi has included within the exhibition. I think this is such a lovely way to recognize the creative references and lineages of a work and practice as a whole. The material Oshadi has chosen includes a variety of poetry and memoirs, writing with all kind of a open and liminal approach to language itself that perhaps mimics the ways in which Oshadi approaches her own filmmaking. Are you able to speak a little bit to the interconnected nature between Oshadi's film practice and these writing references, and also her practice in relation to language?
0: Yeah, I mean, I think, as I mentioned, she has that sort of dual background training through English literature and going to art school. So from the very emergence of her artistic practice, language, the reading of text, the production of text, the listening to it has been central to what she does. And I think in the exhibition we encounter that in a number of ways. You know, there are subtitles, which I think it's important for us to all always have in mind. These are never, you know, one-to-one exacting versions of what we're hearing. That's a way of working through stability of language and capacity to understand. In the VHS material, there's a timestamp on that, so that's also text, right? Mm-hmm. And I think for both Selena and I, we both adore reading, and a lot of our, you know, most beautiful conversations in these last 18 months as we've worked together or worked towards this show has been around sharing what we're reading, Selena has an incredible memory for authors' quotes, where they said this, when they said that. It's kind of encyclopedic, and it's an amazing thing to be around. So I guess mutually we agreed that it would be really wonderful to bring that specificity into the exhibition. It's also, the books are located in our reading room, where we always do have texts available that resonate with the show in some way, but usually it's selected by me or Matthew or whoever has curated the show. But in this instance, because there's such a strong affinity with language and a real understanding the material power of text and publications, it felt really generous of Selena to bring in her personal library. And I think it sort of underscores that sense, you know, you mentioned it earlier, the access we have to personal, intimate moments, but there is a reticence, there is a holding back, there is a editing. So I think there's a really interesting tension about what we show, what we don't show, and where it's set up in the gallery. It's pretty, it's dark, it's low light, so it does create this really beautiful one-to-one encounter opportunity that's quite different to the scale of the film, right, which is like 3 meters by 4 meters. It's large, the sound is loud. So we also were thinking very much about how do I get close to this range of materials in a different in a range of ways.
1: Yeah, it's such a beautiful and also generous addition to the show, which I personally really appreciate. And I think it's really lovely to also, there being Ashadi's personal books, it's got that secondary layer of like that intimate connection, and kind of you can make those links between the films as you walk around, and kind of makes you hover in that space a little longer and sit with the work through these different, rather than being specifically engaged in the film itself, it's like you can be in the corner reading the book while still overhearing the works in the background, which I think is really special.
0: Yeah, I mean, she, in the whole making of the show, and I'm not going to be able to remember the author she was quoting from, but she talked about the sidelong glance. So accessing a thing, you know, not from the centre, not from the front, but from a sort of a skewed or side angle. And I think what you've just described as the viewing experience, where you might be reading something, but you hear the grandma's voice in the background, that throughout the show there's this sort of glimpsing and glazing across of access.
1: Yeah, this kind of idea of orbiting a point from these different locations in a way. And lastly, what are your hopes for viewers engaging with this exhibition?
0: Well, you know, we always, ultimately what we're offering at ArtSpace Aotearoa is catalyst. You know, every exhibition that we do, every artwork that we show, every event that we hold, what we hope is that someone who comes along might have a new thought, a feeling. Perhaps they will think about it in 2 years' time. Perhaps it's immediate. But I think just on a very surface level, in the specific case of Selena's show and its proximity to the current global tumult in terms of the war in Iran, it offers an antidote to a very, very flat media landscape that's predicated primarily on monologue and extreme saturation and binary viewpoints. I think just at this very, this moment, completely unplanned, of course, on our case, we've been working on this show for a much longer period of time. It offers texture, it confidently sort of presents ambiguity, it is okay with nuance, and I feel those are all things that are really valuable to build our muscles around this year. And, you know, for us in Aotearoa, heading towards elections later this year, wouldn't it be amazing if there was more chance to think in texture, to think in ambiguity together, so that we can have friction without fragmentation? So I think there's a real potency to viewing Selena's work right now.
1: That was ArtSpace Aotearoa Kaitohu director Ruth Buchanan speaking to me about Selena Oshade's The Blue Dome, which is on until the 4th of July. Also in association with the exhibition, there will be a screening of Fugue Notes by Selena Oshade, along with an introduction and reading of the script by the artist. This is a free event taking place at ArtSpace Aotearoa on Thursday, the 25th of June, between 6 and 8 p.m. You can RSVP through the ArtSpace website.
2: Various artists, so you can go to the opening for more than just the snacks.
1: We'll be right back with your arts guide. Keep it on the B.

0: It's the 95 BFM Art Guide on various artists. It's paintings in there.
1: This week in the wonderful world of art in Tāmaki Makaurau. As mentioned on the show, Nico Hinden and Naminapu Meimuru White's Cosmologies is on at Te Uru Waitakere Contemporary Gallery until the 9th of August.
2: As also mentioned on the show, The Blue Dome by Selena Ishadi is on at Artspace Aotearoa until the 4th of July.
1: Ma Sheng Fung Ho, a solo exhibition by Audrey Goggin, is on at Window Gallery until the 24th of June.
2: Brunel Diaz Prim's solo exhibition Mysterium Rationis is on at Grace Aotearoa until the 13th of June.
1: On at Season Aotearoa is two exhibitions, If I Offered You My Fingernails, Would You Take Them by Melanie Tangaire Baldwin and Colouring in Stone by Monique Schreiger. Both are on until the 27th of June.
2: Studies for a Keepsake, an exhibition showing Claude Cahoon and Marcel Moore, is on now at Gus Fisher Gallery until the 22nd of August. Also on at Gus Fisher is a solo exhibition by Lucy Mayle, Phone Tree, also on until the 22nd of August. If you have something you want on the Arts Guide, you can email us at arts@95bfm.com.
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1: Ko ira te hōtaka katoa mō tēnei wiki, nei te mihi kia koutou katoa e kore o mai ki māua mō tēnei rā.
2: That's all for various artists for today. 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
1: Ka hoki mai mātaua te rā wiki. Next up is The Land of the Good Groove. My name is Soph.
2: I'm Maya.
1: And that was various artists.
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1: 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Ka kite. It.

0: Yes, I was enjoying that percussion. That's I just played three in a row from the Remix with Love album by Dave Lee, the DJ. The artists were, we started with the OJ's I Love Music and then Pockets Come Go With Me. And then, Patti LaBelle Music Is My Way of Life. And I was going to say they're all Philadelphia, but label stuff, but I don't think they are. Pockets isn't, and Gladys Knight isn't. But anyway, it's great sounds there. A lot of my favourite tracks are on his relatively recent Remix with Love selected works. I thought I'd just start with a relatively new release because there's just been so many soul funk sort of deaths in the last couple of weeks, and obviously the one that's most notable for Aucklanders is the death of the Commodores bass player Ronald LaPrade, who's made Auckland his home for about nearly 40 years, I think. He passed away suddenly, last weekend. I just went to his funeral, and amazing tales told by various contributors, and I was lucky to have a few lunches with him way back in the 90s, I guess, and he told me a few tales too. So we'll have some Commodores coming up, and we'll speak of some of the other people who passed away. But it was good to start with a little bouncy Dave Lee remixes, I think.
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0: Yes, I'm going to focus on a bit of the Commodores for about 20 minutes, but I'll also play some tracks by Dexter Wanzel, who passed away in the last few days too. He's famous for, in the DJ world anyway, as Life on Mars, but there's another track of his that's been sampled, I think, in hip-hop over 300 times. So I'll play that, even though it doesn't mean a lot to me. But the Commodores always meant a lot to New Zealand, and one of the reasons why was that one of their first hits, minor hit, became the soundtrack to RTR Countdown in New Zealand, which was a 6 p.m. show of hit songs, sometimes performed by New Zealand bands covering them, sometimes videos were coming in from overseas too. RTR goes way, way back. Couldn't name the decade actually. 70s and 80s maybe. 70s, because Sharon O'Neill was one of those singers who would be on RTR Countdown singing foreign hits. So let's go with the theme to RTR Countdown, thinking of Ronald LaPrade's family today, and all his friends he made in New Zealand.

Right, that track was Fancy Dancer, Commodores, and before that we heard Machine Gun, and Fancy Dancer is one of the tracks that Ronald LaPrade is credited as the co-writer. Usually if he's a co-writer, it's with Lionel Richie. They were pretty good friends. Collaborators, obviously, too. Someone rang up and reminded me that... I said RTR Countdown, but it was earlier on just called Ready to Roll, and when they used Machine Gun, it was called Ready to Roll. I think they had different soundtrack music by the time they changed it to RTR Countdown, when it was probably 100% video show. Anyway, Ronald LaPrade used to... he was always a great person to go to lunch. I did it a couple of times, one time with some young musicians who wanted to meet him from the band Breathe, including Steve Gallagher, who's gone on to be a major motion picture composer in Wellington. One of the stories he told us was that they were booked to open for Parliament,

Funkadelic, and but they were just taking off, so they were suddenly all over the charts, and Parliament Funkadelic were looking a bit sad at that stage. So the management decided, well, Commodores can headline one night and then Parliament Funkadelic the next night. And what happened was people were leaving after the Commodores, but they kept that pattern of you know, alternating headlining. And on the very last night, the Commodores headlined, and when they came off stage at the end, Parliament Funkadelic had left and slashed all their tires, their gear truck, their bus, everything. So anyway, it's not all love, is it, when you get bumped by the younger musicians? There's a phrase for that, actually. Anyway, I'll forget about that. But, you know, it's just not all easy, for sure, being a band when someone's had their ego hurt. George Clinton and band were obviously not very well behaved in that occasion. Anyway, let's go with a track where I have, this has never been told to me by Ronald or our mutual friends, but I think Ronald said in a podcast last year that Brickhouse was originally his idea, and when he brought it to the Commodores, someone was saying the song was too black for the Commodores. By this stage, they had a lot of hits, including probably those ballads, and at least one ballad anyway, and he managed to convince them to record the song if they all shared in the songwriting lyrics. So they did record Brickhouse, and of course it became possibly their biggest hit. And just another note on the Commodores, the arranger for, or the producer for the Commodores, was actually a Motown string arranger. So you wouldn't actually think a string arranger would be a great producer of funk sounds. But James Carmichael, he actually died a couple of weeks back on May 23. And he, not only did he produce the Commodores' career, he also went on to do several albums with Lionel Richie, the All Night Long sort of era. But let's go with Brickhouse anyway.

Yes, that was Too Hot to Trot, a track on which Ronald LaPrade, who passed away last weekend, was one of the co-writers in the Commodores. And I went to the funeral this morning, and there was pretty amazing tales told. One guy who was on a video link from Los Angeles was known to Ronald LaPrade as a doctor treating his wife, and also this doctor was manager behind the group Taste of Honey. But he said that he offered Ronald a lift to a Commodores gig that night. So when they went to the garage to get the doctor's Rolls Royce out, robbers held them at gunpoint, and you know, and after taking their money, etc., told them to lie on top of each other. And Ronald was a bit pissed off by this. He sort of said, he said that, you know, you've taken our money and now you want us to lie on top of each other. The doctor just said, shut the fuck up, because the robbers had already fired a gunshot into the roof. So they took the Rolls Royce. They stole the Rolls Royce, but they were captured later in the evening because apparently the robbers didn't know how to get out of the Rolls Royce. Like, I thought it was modern cars you can't get out of. I have never heard of an old Rolls Royce that you can't get out of, but that was a tale told to this morning. Now, I'm going to move on to another great of funk that's passed away, Dexter Wanzel, and I'm going to play... same age as Ron, well, nearly. I think Ron was 76, Dexter Wanzel 75. I'm going to play the track Theme from the Planets, is that what it's called? I haven't got it in front of me, but it's apparently been sampled in hip-hop over 300 times. I'm not familiar with any of the samples, but we'll run that into Dexter Wanzel's Life on Mars, which I'm super familiar with, but I am ignorant on hip-hop, so maybe someone will know of tracks that have used Theme from the Planets.

0: Right, that finished. I actually only played the second half of that mix. It's re-edit by Paul Simpson, I do believe. I better already posted that name. So where's the cover? I do believe that is the name. Actually, it's just on the record. We'll forget about that. That's the name I recall. It's a re-edit of Dexter Wenzel's classic Life on Mars. And he was one of the soul funk people who sadly passed away in the last week. And there's actually a few more. Foster Silvers, the youngest guy in the Silvers. And I did mention the Commodore's Arranger too passed away. That's James Carmichael, May 23. But yes, what do we do now? Oh, I know what we do. I'm forgetting something.
1: 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Tune.
2: So what kind of stuff do you like? 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Kind of eclectic, but like in a chill way. Like your uncle would like it, but also your cool younger niece. So McLeod's then? 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
1: Thin Man, formerly of Blam Blam Blam, and his fantastic band Kerfuffle are set to tear up the stage in Auckland this June. 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The rise and fall of America. Tim Mann and his band Kerfuffle live at the Hub tonight and Whammy Bar on Wednesday, June 10th. 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
0: Yes, let's go with the final track. Once again, this is one where Auckland's Commodore had a writing credit, Ron LaPrade, I Feel Sanctified. What do I press?

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0: What's going on, everybody? No, no, no, 95 BFM. First Friday of every month. Hope you guys are having a lovely Friday afternoon.
1: Hope you guys are having a lovely first Friday of the freaking month.
0: We've got a bit of a special one today. We're going to be doing a little bit of DJing, but Molly, Lee, and I brought in a bunch of CDs from our own collection, and we raided the BFM basement for some CDs as well, and so we're going to be playing those throughout the show as well.
2: What's this?
0: This one is Rusty Zigzag. This one was
1: good old Rusty Zigzag
0: off of the compilation Wild Angels by Marianne Hobbs in 2009. This one was given to me by Current Bias Jackie, who lovingly traded it as for a stay in my house and started this little CD kind of addiction that I've got at the moment.
1: Cute. What else have you got lined up?
0: Got a little bit of Skimming, got a little bit of Proc Fiscal, got a little bit of Outlier 2022.
1: You got a Proc Fiscal CD?
0: I do, I bought it. I bought that stuff.
1: Well, on what did you do? E-buy it?
0: I know, I got it from Dunedin, Relics. Relics Music Store, shout outs Relics.
1: Oh, you bought it Relics physical?
0: Yeah, I bought it.
2: Awesome.
1: Is my mic coming in all crazy?
0: Yeah, no, you're all goods, bro.
1: Okay.
0: You're all goods. Okay.
1: Wait, so you found a Proc Fiscal physical in Dunedin in a CD store?
0: I did. Well, should we play another song?
2: Yeah.
0: What do you got, Murray?
1: Bye, Murray.
0: Bye, Murray.
1: Shoutouts to Land of the Good Groove, guys. Hey, as well, we're joined here by a special, super special secret guest. Oh, no, it's not going to be a secret, but it's going to be special. Special guest by the name of Jazz, a.k.a. DJ Trespass, who's going to be jumping on some shows in the future. So he's going to be in here chopping it up as well. So we got a good crew going on. Going to get comfy, play some tracks.
0: Play that song, Molly. What do you got?
2: This is Hudson Mohawk, Zoom.
1: Uh-huh.

0: Perfect. What's going on, people? So, last track was the new Journey track, which was released recently. Shouts to New Zealand Music. This one is Evil Spirits by Proc Fisco off of the CD I brought off of Relics again. Shouts Relics.
1: Big ups to Needham. So called the best music store in the country.
0: That's what they say.
1: What else do they say?
0: Blue, red, yellow.
1: Blue, red, yellow. How about this next one is off the Outlier Festival.
0: 2022 comp.
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16: 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This is Lee Scratch Perry with Techno Party, legendary one.
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the road the other day when I hear a little youth man say, him say, you know, see me situation. 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

0: Grace Jones on the earwaves, Private Life. One of my absolute favourites of recent rediscovery. Who was before that did we have? Was it someone in Dennis Bovoe?
1: Yeah, before that we had Linton Kwesi Johnson.
0: Uh-huh.
1: And then before that, I think it was Lee Scratch Perry.
0: Yeah.
1: Yeah.
0: And I'm on a techno party. Oi, if you like this music, you should come to Whammy Bar tonight. Double and normal. Because Reggae Got Souls on. Shoutouts to Red Robin Sound. Rummy Wright's playing. Big ups to Lisa and her new eyebrow piercings. Playing with the Commons. Lucy and the Skylights. AJ Honeysuckle and Dylan Biscuit.
1: Classics.
0: Dubheads playing. Lady P making. Holy moly, the lineup's big. Ha ha ha ha. Yeah, come through Whammy tonight. But anyway, I'm gonna shut up now. Grace Jones, Private Life. Your private life drama, baby, leave me out.

This one, a very special one from Skimming and Totems off of Skimming's album in 2021, called My Job. Much love.

0: Matthew Crawley, how am I supposed to finish sculpting my lamp with all these unmissable Strange Universe gigs on?
1: Well, how do you think I feel, Harry? 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

Kia ora, I'm DJ Trespass. Welcome back to Phys Ed Radio. I'm going to be playing a couple of songs. 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

Pitch and match, we just sit and laugh. Y'all can have a pitch and match, we just sit and laugh. 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

0: BBFM. 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
1: Trouble is a Lonesome Town?
0: Trouble is a Lonesome Town. And before that, we had Sarah Vaughan with Nice Work. If you can get it, and you can get it all around. This next one is called Pony Town. No, it's called Pony Song by Mountain Lion, aka my mum, and maybe her mate, Jackie Lyon. Is that true? Jackie Warren, Jackie Lyon. Is that true? Oh, geez. Here it is here.

0: How about that? That was Philip Glass. A little bit like Philip K. Dick, but
1: in a way,
0: only in the way that their first names are Philip, with the song Are Years What?
1: I think there's some literary, auditory kind of connection there that you can make.
0: Yeah, that's
1: true. If you really wanted to.
0: Yeah.
1: If you really, really wanted to.
0: Nah, that's true, actually. That would be natural as, I think. No, I don't know. I never read a Philip K. Dick book. He did, like, sci-fi stuff, though, eh?
1: I don't know.
0: I was just thinking about the Philip Glass and thinking, oh, imagine if this was a story.
1: Philip K. Moby Dick. Philip K. Glass Moby Dick.
0: Is that what he did?
1: No.
0: Okay. Well, let's leave it. That was Philip Glass with Are Years What? In brackets, for Marianne Moore. Before that, we had Zazu / Bikaye by, I think that might be the artist, actually. And perhaps the track name is Munipe Wakati from the Crammed Global Sound Clash 1980 to 81, part one, World Fusion. And then before that was the Rock and Roll Machine with Creature of the Night. And before that was Mountain Lion with Pony Song. Shout outs to Ma and Pa.
1: You guys have been on a very special Phys Ed radio show today so far, taking you all over the world.
0: All over the globe, all over the globe,
1: all over the genres. It's been fantastic. I really enjoy bringing CDs into the studio, raiding the BFM basement.
0: Yeah.
1: It's a lot of fun.
0: That's so mean. For anyone who doesn't know, there's a massive library of CDs
1: it's
0: here.
1: It's ridiculous. The spreadsheet is ridiculous.
0: The spreadsheet of it. It's amazing. It's like, I'm looking at the room now. Imagine a bedroom filled with CDs. All right, we'll be back in a little bit.
1: Enjoy the ads.
0: Love yous.
1: Bye.
2: So that's the Southern Cross. Over there's the pot. And if you look that way, you can just see the Matariki cluster.
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Living in the bits where the sky falls rain, hail, pigeon shit. It's a screwed up life, so we're living twists. Trying to find Atlantis in a kitchen sink. Innocence, knee deep in this shit. Deep in it, you could find love in a wink. Lose love in a blink. Chuck it all into the abyss. Give myself to the quest, it's a different bliss. Look out over the bridge. Red stars on the skyline, recharge my soul with a glimpse. I could hold the whole city in my fist. I could capture the wind. I could hold on to

for Zed. The time is 333, angle number. Hope you enjoyed the show so far. I think we're gonna sit back and just have a jam for the rest of the show or something. Hope you enjoyed all our CDs though. Oi, remember that 5395 is the text number. Thanks for all the love coming through. Sorry we didn't reply. We couldn't see because we didn't refresh the screen, but we're feeling all that support now. Oi, thanks for the Philip K. Dick, Rex. Lessa, BFM, Fizz Ed Radio.

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0: Yinyin, live at the Tuning Fork, Saturday, November 28th. 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
1: 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It's been lovely to have you on. It's been lovely to have all of you listeners with us. 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

No my hide my key. Ramine, Friday Drive, it's me, Nick. It's a pleasure to be with you here. Of course, we open the show with Say Yeah from the Commodores. Early in the week, there was news of the passing of Ronald Lepred. I never had the pleasure of meeting Ronald Lepred, but I've been a fan for a long time, so that's for you. That one from Natural High, their 1978 album. This one underneath me, this is Love and Peace, Quincy Jones. Glenn from Namatu, New Plymouth, has tapped in, loving the chilled vibes on a stormy Friday. And that's the energy we're taking in to this Friday Drive show. But it's going to get real loud. Let me tell you what's going on today. 5:05, we have the first. And that means that there's two. The first part of Friday Live with Dead Empire, thanks to New Zealand On Air. At 6:05, the second Friday Live with Slitopia, thanks to NZ On Air, of course. And in the meantime, tunes, more tunes for you. Some new stuff, some old stuff, and everything in between. Thanks for coming on this ride with me. You're on BFM, of course.

This funky little joint is from a compilation called Suriname Funk Force. It's a collection of 45s and LP cuts from the great nation of Suriname. Some real funky stuff in here. You can get your hands on it on Bandcamp. I think they sold the vinyl, but you can buy the digital album. Full of great stuff. This one's crazy. Now some Fade Your Love for you. You're on BFM.

0: It's New Ben Chavasis sitting beside you on BFM. Just going to head into a little ad break here. We'll be back with some school fare.
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0: You ready to play?
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stick it in the toaster. But they need me here, so I gotta keep composure. Summer like I'm trying to house train a king cobra. Hoping we can wake it out the coma. 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It's whole Homer, Samaj and Homer. 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

0: wimp. When I said it out loud, but it's better now. 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What's your name?
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heavy on the drums today. Welcome back to the Harmony Friday Drive. It's me, Nick. It's a pleasure to be here with you. If you're just tuning in, this is from a soul jazz compilation. Ooh, a Capoeira Batucada beats. So you'll be forgiven if you are out there doing some Capoeira right now. Get amongst it. Before that, we heard Te Tu Te O Mapu, Tūrama I Te Ara Performing Arts Drumline. We're going to head into a little break here, but keep it locked because, as always, we've got Friday Live coming up at 5 past 5. If you want to get in touch, 5395 is the number. We'll be giving away a double pass to Prezapalooza in the 5 o'clock hour. In the meantime, stay tuned. You're on BFM.

0: Yeah. High voltage Auckland artist Who Shot Scott has just dropped his bold new album, Harry. Don't you know bad
1: girls do it better? This fresh release from Who Shot Scott is a fearless and unfiltered body of work intended for anyone who's ever felt like an outsider.
0: He's got a fast car. Harry, the new album by Who Shot Scott, out now and available wherever good music is found.
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5: Get my mind on the job.

know what I mean? That's Link, MB, that's Nukulela. For your ears, doesn't get much better than that. Up next to you, you got Especial featuring MC Tati. This is from a producer I've been really feeling recently. His name's Sango. His legal government name is Kai Wright. He's based in Seattle, Washington. Makes so many eclectic sounds, beats. He's just a G. So we're going to play this one for you. Probably play a couple more. If you want to get in touch, 5395 is the number. You know where you'll find me. Get amongst it.

0: That sounds a dealer. That's why it was me. Global club music to the world. You're on BFM Drive. We're going to head into some news now. When we come back, it's Friday Live. Keep it locked, of course.
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2: Ahi ahi marie, good afternoon. Ko Toby Tuku Ingoa, ko te rima karaka. It's 5 o'clock. Education Minister Erica Stanford has announced a $62 million investment in classrooms across the South Island. The funding will go towards 59 new classrooms across the South Island, where schools in Canterbury in particular have been struggling with overcrowding. Stanford pointed towards development in West Christchurch as a key driver for the increasing student population, with the investment allowing the government to get ahead of demand. The government has also earmarked funding to purchase land for a new Queenstown High School. A report on disabled people's experiences of health services say improvements are needed across sectors to reduce barriers to care. The report by the Health and Disability Commissioner looks into complaints made to her office between 2023 and 2025 and raises issues like inappropriate accommodation, lack of informed consent, and lack of regard for disabled people's own expertise. Deputy Health and Disability Commissioner Rose Wall says the report reflects concerns disabled people have been raising for years and says she is extremely concerned that disabled people's rights are not being upheld. Wall recommended Health New Zealand work with disability support services on the issues. United States Senator Ron Wyden has called for greater transparency regarding plans for a proposed ICE facility detention centre in Louisiana. Newly released documents indicate the facility would accommodate up to 528 people, including families and unaccompanied minors, before deportation. Wyden questioned the involvement of Compass Connections, a children's welfare nonprofit, arguing its role is in conflict with the mission to protect vulnerable children. He warned that operating such a detention facility without public oversight raises significant legal and humanitarian concerns. And lastly, Ukrainian President Volodymyr Zelensky is calling for face-to-face negotiations with Russian President Vladimir Putin, hoping to finally bring an end to the war between the two nations, which has now been raging for over 4 years. In a public letter addressed to Putin, Zelensky suggested meeting in a neutral country and coming to terms without waiting for the United States, given its current focus on conflicts in the Middle East. This comes at a point in the war in which Ukraine is managing to launch strikes deeper into Russia, recently carrying out a drone strike on St. Petersburg, just as the city was hosting an annual International Economic Forum. US President Donald Trump has expressed his support for a direct meeting between the two leaders, acknowledging that both sides will have to make compromises. Ara te kawe pūrongo, and that's the news.
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2: A nei ngā tohu huarere mō tēnei rā, your weather report for today. A few showers, then rain developing, some heavy with thunder possible, and strengthening northerly winds. Sunset is at 10 past 5 this evening, and there will be an overnight low of 13 degrees. A nei ngā tohu huarere mō te rā whakāti, your weather forecast for this weekend. Rahadoi Saturday, partly cloudy with showers, a chance of thunder, and a cooler night with freshening west-northwesterly winds. And Rātapu Sunday, chance of an early shower, then becoming mostly fine, sunny and cool with a cold night and fresh southwesterly winds. And that's your news and weather. Ko Toby Toku Ingoa, the time is now 3 minutes past five.
0: 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Thank you.
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0: It is indeed time for the 95BFM Surf Report, and we've got Pete on the line. Kia ora, Pete.
5: Kia ora, Nick. How's it?
0: Oh, hanging loose, froths up, whatever the surfers be saying nowadays. How you doing?
5: Shuckers, mate. Yeah,
0: shuckers, good. Yeah. My guy.
5: Yeah, going all right, ready for the weekend.
0: Man.
5: Surfers, yeah, not looking flash.
0: Eesh. So. Not the news you wanted to hear.
5: Got wind swell on both coasts, so yeah, not quality swell. Small out east. Tomorrow, 1 to 2, northerly wind swell easing through the day, and you've got cross offshore northwest winds turning more offshore westerly. So if you're going to go east, it'll be through the probably mid to late morning, and take a longboard because you might need it. And then Sunday, looking to go close to flat. It'll be offshore winds, but yeah. Not ideal out east. 2 out of 10, maybe it's a 3, has been on board on Saturday, that is, otherwise, no go. And then Yeah, West Coast, we've got a bit more swell. It's wind swell as well. 2 to 4 foot in that range. West, northwest, swell angle and onshore winds. Fresh, they're moderate fresh, northwest, turning westerly. But tomorrow, Sunday, a bit more swell, southwesterly, but it's a wind swell as well with southwesterly winds. So that's onshore. And they are from the fresh side. Does ease in the afternoon, but overall, yeah, just not a, basically onshores and swell, that's not of good quality. So 2 out of 10 for west. We've had some good runs. We'll just have to have a crazy one.
0: Dips and peaks, my friend. Maybe we stay inside this weekend and watch a movie or something.
5: Yeah. Well, you could still do it if you can, but I wouldn't stop you.
0: You'll never stop anyone from surfing, Pete. That's why we love you.
5: Yeah. I'll be rest of an annoying cold as well.
0: Next
5: week's another story again, swell on the way out west. So, yeah, go get better, get strong, get fit, rest up, and go hard next week. If you're actually taking it easy this weekend. But if you're not, pop my hat to you, keep going stronger.
0: Awesome. Well, we're praying for your health, Pete. And we'll talk to you next week.
5: Yeah, mate. See ya.
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0: It is indeed Friday Live, and it's a Prozapalooza special. Seeing as Prozapalooza is this Sunday, we've got Dead Empire in the studio. How you doing?
8: Good, bro.
0: Yeah, it's pretty cramped up in here.
8: Doing awesome.
0: Yeah, you guys drove all the way up from Mount Maunganui?
8: Yes, sir.
9: Yeah, our bass player came down from Whangarei, but we're from Mount Maunganui. Yeah, man.
0: Are you guys split usually, or is that just the...
9: Nah,
8: it's just the way.
0: Awesome.
9: He's been visiting his girlfriend, so that's pretty cool.
0: Those ones. Well, you guys are new to the BFM listenership, which is cool. What's the band about? You guys are alt prog rock? That's the how you describe yourselves? I'm sure we're here in a minute.
9: Yeah, we got a bit of a prog rock vibe, kind of post-punk prog rock.
0: Yo.
9: Different time signatures, catchy lyrics, you know, it's just our vibe.
0: Nice, so cool, man.
8: To pinpoint a bit of this, sounds like that, but not.
0: Yeah.
9: It's kind of a genre you guys can figure out, because every song we do is different.
0: Mm.
9: We're just having fun, and we're really stoked to be here.
0: Mm. And if people want to go and support the band, where can they buy your music? Where can they do this or that?
9: So they can jump online. If they just search Dead Empire NZ, all our links will jump up. We're on Linktree. We're all over social media. So if you can't find it, I don't know, search again, because as soon as you search it, we're there. Yeah.
0: Mm. And you're playing Prozapalooza this weekend. It's a stacked lineup. You excited for the gig?
9: Yeah, we're really excited. That's Sunday. This Sunday kicks off at 1 o'clock. That's down at Double Whammy, Auckland K Road. And you want to check it out. I think it's 11 bands, live bands, heaps of merch. Hey, it's a really good band. Kind of cool place to have a beer on a Sunday arvo. I think we're just before the headliner. We're on at about 9 p.m. So yeah, come on down.
0: Well, I'll let you guys take it away. It's Dead Empire Friday Live.
9: Cheers, boys.

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15: Kā ranga, rangatahi, whakarongo, whakarongo. We nā tamatoa, tamatoa, tamatoa. So we must like

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Swing it.

Yes, you're listening to Friday Drive. It's about to get real brown in here for the next 30 minutes. Starting with us, this is Tom Manzarek. This one's called Closer to You. It's off the Liberty EP. Cool producer out of France. He's a real versatile producer, so there's a whole lot of stuff to check out in that regard. Tap in, let me know if you're feeling the tunes that are about to come up. Up next, some Holly Cook. We're gonna keep the ball rolling. Remember, reggae got soul tonight. Get your tickets, get amongst it. It's a pleasure to be here with you.

Sounds of Holly Cook. My good friend Liv played a Holly Cook track the other day. So this is a little shout out to you, Liv. Appreciate you. This is Rockaway Dub from Shy Girl and Dub. A great album you should all check out. I'm gonna keep this tunes rolling here all the way into 6 p.m. Maybe something a little bit crazy after this. Maybe a little curveball. Yeah, why not?

right, a little story time. Sorry to speak over Holly Cook all this time. The other night I was lucky enough to attend Bass Rongoa. Had a mean kanikani all the way through to closing, where Dylan and AJ just crushed it, of course. They played a version of You Don't Know My Name, but just like, I don't know, it was perfect for the moment. So I'm going to play an edit of You Don't Know My Name. I don't know whether this is the remix or the edit that they played, but this is a shout out to the homies. You guys, my favorite DJs for real.

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0: back, smoking it up. All the girls on the floor who don't give a fuck. 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All the girls on the floor who don't give a fuck.
1: Yeah, you know what this one is. This is Takata Punani, the finest, only the finest. Love this. Big ups to J Albo. It's a tune, 2009. Had to have that one in there. We're going to turn it up a little bit here. Here on BFM. If you want to get in contact, 5395, send through some love, send through some hate.

0: Kiss, Sounds of Tom Menzarek. This one's Blessings. I think it's from the same EP. Good little one to take us into the news at 6, but you gotta keep it locked because we're another Friday Live. How lucky are you? Two in a row. This one's gonna be epic. I'm excited for this. And of course, you're gonna stay locked for the news because it's sexy to be informed. Don't forget that.
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2: Tēnā koutou I tēnei pō. Good evening. Ko Toby Toku Ingoa, ko te ono karaka. It's 6 o'clock. The Prime Minister has called China's ban on New Zealand MPs entirely inappropriate during his official visit to Australia. Four New Zealand MPs were banned from China for a year on Thursday after their recent visit to Taiwan. Luxon says the MPs had not been representing the government during their travel and that such visits were part of a long-standing tradition. Australian Foreign Minister Penny Wong backed New Zealand's objections. And the Prime Minister said that he appreciates Australian support and that New Zealand would raise the issue directly with China. Under a newly proposed policy, the cost of a doctor's visit wouldn't increase for the next 12 months. The policy change, which was revealed in an in-principle agreement between Health NZ and the primary care sector, would see GP fees frozen until July next year. Health Minister Simeon Brown welcomed the in-principle agreement, saying, "Improving access to primary care is a key government priority." But Labour's health spokesperson, Dr. Ayesha Viral, said National had no plan to bring GP fees down and says a one-year freeze doesn't solve the problem, it locks it in place. Iran-backed militia Hezbollah has rejected the latest ceasefire between Israel and Lebanon. Israel agreed to the US-brokered ceasefire on Thursday with the condition that Hezbollah leave South Lebanon. But in an official statement, Hezbollah leader Naim Qassem called the negotiations absurd, humiliating and insulting, demanding a complete withdrawal of Israeli troops from Lebanon. Israel has continued strikes in Lebanese territory even after the ceasefire. The rejection jeopardizes the prospect of ending the war in Iran as the Iranian government has made peace in Lebanon a condition for any peace deal with the United States. And lastly, more than 30 leaders will be gathering in Montenegro for a European Union summit today as a show of commitment to the Western Balkan nations, which are considered candidates for EU membership. Montenegro, where the meeting is being held, is likely to become the 28th member state of the Union, with meetings already underway to draft the accession treaty. Albania is another likely candidate, while the prospects for North Macedonia, Bosnia and Herzegovina and Serbia and Kosovo are somewhat less clear. The European Union appears to be expanding partly in response to increased Russian and Chinese involvement in the region, with Ukraine and Moldova having been fast-tracked for candidate status after the Russian invasion of Ukraine in 2022. Ara te kawe pūrongo, and that's the news.
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2: Ane ngā tohu huairere mō tēnei rā, your weather report for today. A few showers and rain developing, some heavy with thunder possible. Strengthening northerly winds. And there will be an overnight low of 13 degrees tonight. Ane ngā tohu huairere mō tērā whakāte, your weather forecast for this weekend. Raharoi Saturday, partly cloudy with showers, a chance of thunder, a cooler night, and freshening west-northwesterly winds. And Rā Tapu Sunday, a chance of an early shower, then becoming mostly fine, sunny and cool, with a cold night and fresh southwesterly winds. Rā Te Tohu Huairere, and that's your weather.
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2: Ane ngā āhuatanga o Tangaroa mō te rā whakāte, your surf report. For this weekend, ki te tai rāwhiti on the east coast, 1 to 2 feet of northerly wind swell easing through Saturday into the 1 to 1.5 foot range, with moderate northwest cross offshore winds turning westerly offshore. And on Sunday, it'll be close to flat with moderate southwest offshore winds. Tai Pari high tide is just after 11 in the morning, and Tai Timu low tide is at 5:15 in the afternoon. The score for the east coast is 2 out of 10. Ki te tai Hawauru on the west coast, on Saturday 2 to 4 feet of west-northwest wind swell with onshore winds moderate to fresh northeast turning westerly, and Sunday 3 to 4 feet plus of southwest wind swell, with fresh southwest onshore winds easing in the afternoon. Tai Timu low tide is at 7:15 in the morning, and Tai Pari high tide is at 1:20. The score for the west coast is 2 out of 10. And that's your news, weather and surf. Thanks to Marlo and Jesper for writing the news bulletin. Ko Tobi Toku Ingoa, the time is now 6:05.
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0: It is indeed Friday Live, and I'm very excited. We've got Slotopia in the building. How are you guys doing?
6: Yo!
7: Kia ora,
6: we're good. Kia ora.
0: It's exciting to have you here ahead of Prezapalooza, which I'm sure is going to be an awesome gig. The first ever time I heard about you was that awesome poster for that Wah Nelson gig that you did.
6: With
0: Drone Eater.
6: That was a really fun show.
0: How did that one go off?
6: Well, Wah's just a fantastic little club. It's a community-run space. Mm. They've been going for just over a year, I think. And yeah, we ended up staying at one of the people who's involved houses while we were there.
0: Oh, that's
6: very
0: awesome.
6: Very lovely, very open and community focused space. Mm.
0: The southern hospitality is different, eh?
6: It's so dope.
0: Go to someone's house, they offer you a cup of tea. It's like,
7: I know,
0: come on now.
7: And we stayed at like the organizer's house, and yeah, it was just so lovely.
6: Epic sound system at Wah as well.
0: Oh, shout love out. That. Are you guys doing cool things? You just been on a tour, or how long was the tour now for you?
7: Last September, maybe. We did a little mini micro states tour, which was pretty interesting.
6: Mm.
7: We got like kind of bombarded by friends and family being like, you've got to delete your social media, you've got to do all this stuff, yeah. you're not going to make it. And I was like,
0: bring two
7: okay.
0: phones. Like,
7: but but we did we didn't really do that, but I did make some sandwiches that got confiscated at the border because they had meat in them.
6: Yeah,
7: and that is the worst thing that happened.
0: There's so much like biochemical warfare happening in the States. Why is the meat getting taken away? That's crazy. That's out the gate. Do you have any funny anecdotes from tour? What was the best moment that sticks out in your minds? Because I know there's some crazy stuff that happens stateside.
6: Ooh. I mean, I had a great time making these like bibs for our performance, but I was making them during our travel around the States, and they didn't end up being used until our very last performance in Vancouver, so not even in the States. And I had left two of them, well, like the two bibs for both of us. I'd left them in one city, and they were shipped to our friend's house so that I could pick them up. And then we had left that house by the time they arrived. This is not a great anecdote when I think
0: I'm
6: stoked to actually get to wear it.
0: Yeah,
6: and it
0: true.
6: Was like a big felted kind of bib with spikes and like a felt vagina.
0: Whoa.
6: Kind of like made out of ruffles.
0: Is this future Slotopia merch? Because where can we buy it?
6: Well, I actually left it at the venue in Vancouver and left it for the wall kind
0: That's
6: of
0: actually pretty
6: thing.
0: Beautiful.
6: If somebody really wanted to buy it, they could buy it. But
0: well, speaking of merch, we should probably do you have merch that people can buy? Because you're pretty rad.
6: We
0: I'm sure people
6: do.
0: Want to get behind and support.
6: Yeah, our friend M. Van Dam did us two different designs. They're really sick. They're of rabbits because one of our songs kind of references a rabbit moment.
7: Mm-hmm. Yeah, we've got a bit of a rabbit theme through our music at the moment.
0: I love it so much, y'all.
6: So two different t-shirt designs, one with a double rabbit and one that's kind of a spooky guy. And they'll be available on the day on Sunday.
0: Oh, yeah.
6: For Prezapalooza.
0: Well, Prezapalooza, great name, eh? Speaking of Prezapalooza, we should probably hear you play something if that's cool with you.
6: Yeah.
0: Slotopia, live in the BFM studio.

0: Hell yeah, we got a text on the text machine. Someone's asking what the setup is. It's a pretty crazy setup, and I love that you're kind of like playing facing each other. Run us through what's going on here.
1: We've got a stack of Korgs.
2: Korgs.
1: I've got an R3. Evelyn's got the Micro Korg Classic.
0: Yeah.
1: And then we're running our beats and some of our bass lines through the Electron DigiTact.
0: It's so epic, man. It's like, I don't know, so fitting for the music. Such a futuristic sound. Mm-hmm. So dope. Is there a world attached to this Sliptopia, like, kind of... I feel like you could write a sci-fi Sliptopia. Book about this and it would make so much sense.
3: Yeah, I guess there is a bit of a sci-fi reference.
1: I have a bit of a narrative idea for a series of music videos, but that's in the making.
0: I love that.
3: Yeah, if anyone hears our music and has any video skills,
0: please
3: come forward.
0: There you go.
1: We're on the lookout for talent.
3: Yeah, we're also scoping like an actor for the main role.
0: Hell yeah. I mean, there's plenty of actors who are about to text and be like, any gigs, any jobs. So I'm sure that you'll get that in.
1: Yeah, yeah, let's create more jobs for the arts. Hell yeah.
0: If Sliptopia was a world, what would be the facets of that world? Because it feels like a utopia. So what are the fundamental rules?
3: Ooh, rules. We're getting into the nitty-gritty. I don't know about rules.
0: No rules? Total anarchy.
1: I like a bit of structure, to be fair.
0: Yeah.
1: That's true.
0: And that's why you're a band. Like,
3: yeah. With the yin and the yang.
0: The yin and the yang. So what was the name of that track before we hit on?
3: That track is Thunder Viking.
0: Hell yeah.
3: Yeah, a bit of a cathartic one, bit of a deep well in there.
1: Mm. Mm. Wrote most of that song on a really long train from Memphis to New Orleans.
0: Yes.
1: And it has like those sideways windows so you could sit and look directly outside. You're kind of high up. It was very beautiful. Yeah.
0: Groovy, yo. Is there new music in the works? I know we kind of, I'm foreshadowing a conversation.
1: Well, for Prosopalooza, we're playing pretty much all unreleased music.
0: Yes.
1: I don't know. It's a kind of backward way to do it, I guess. We should have.
3: Yeah, we're not following the rules.
1: Playing it.
0: Yeah, no rules, but rules. Like, yeah. That's so crack up, yo. Well, you got one more track for us. What's this one called?
1: This one's called The Doctor.
0: The Doctor, I like
3: this is like moving into like more of a surrealist space in a way, like from the emotions into the surreal.
0: I love that, y'all. She, Sliptopia and BFM Studio.
4: I'm ready.

0: Sorry for the ambient coughing sound in the background there.
1: Hey, that was perfect. Made it better.
0: Yeah, I was like, let me add a little something into this.
1: I love that.
0: If you want to hear that sans the coughing noises, you can head down to Prozapalooza. But before we go away, someone texted and said, can you explain the setup like I'm five?
1: I don't have a techie brain, but maybe yeah. Sophie can.
2: So there's two of us. Evelyn sings and runs voice through Halicon Live, which is the same pedal that the Knife use.
0: Oh,
2: if
0: cool.
2: If you know that band.
0: Yeah, yeah.
2: An excellent duo as well. And then we have two synthesizers. We play one each, and then we have beats on a drum sampler sequencer machine.
0: So epic, yo. So epic. If people want to support you, No, I picked it up, but I can also see it, so it's not fair. If people want to support you, they can head to your Bandcamp, Instagram. Mm-hmm.
2: Yeah, we have a little website as well. It's not up to date, but yeah, we're going to chuck some stuff up there, merch and new records that we put out. We're hoping to put out another record this year, maybe soon, hopefully. Recording is in process.
0: Awesome, yo.
2: Yeah, and we're playing first at Prozapalooza, so be there on time.
0: Yeah. Be there early. Be there before doors. Someone also texted and said, tell them they need my Micro Freak.
3: Oh my gosh, we're trying to buy one. We are trying to buy one. Oh my gosh, are you selling it? Can you message us on the Insta?
0: 595 if you're selling it, let us know.
2: Is that Kara?
1: yeah. Hang on a minute.
0: Kara, what the?
2: Text me back.
1: Yeah, text us back, Kara.
0: Get them the Micro Freak. Oh, thank you guys so much. Prozapalooza this Sunday. Catch that Topia live. It's been Friday Live. Pleasure to have you.
2: Thanks very much.
3: Oh, thank you.
2: Thanks for having us.
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10: 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High voltage Auckland artist Who Shot Scott has just dropped his bold new album, Harry. 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

Sounds of N1, that's Give It Up To Me, and Edit, well, Jazzy, we love Andy. And this here, it's the legend, the GOAT, I'm Amelia, of course, Sashik.

0: entertainment guide.
1: Bit of a hard cut there. 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
2: Hi everyone, how you doing?
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1: I feel like everyone, I mean, it's nice to have your voice on the radio, because I feel like every time I go out, someone new's like got you on the mic at some gig, at some club.
2: Well, you know what it is. You know what it is.
1: Stay booked and busy. And
2: stay booked.
1: That's right. Should we do this entertainment guide?
2: 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What's on?
1: I reckon if you want to do, I'll do Friday, you do Saturday.
2: Okay, easy.
1: Because I feel like Saturday's your day, you know?
2: Period.
1: Taking over. Friday the 5th of June, 2026, 95 BFM. That's us. Presents Caleb Bon, part of the Strange Universe Winter Edition at the Power Station. 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With one and only Maynard Larkin. Casual first date and improvised comedy shows on at Move Space Mount Eden. Tickets from Humanitix. Downfall of Humanity, Suffer the Silence at Ding Dong Lounge. 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Just Janie, Mythology of the Girls album tours on at Cupid Bar. 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I don't know, are they related? 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
2: Maybe.
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1: Siblings are dating. 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
2: 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Yes. I might see you all there actually.
1: Ooh,
2: that sounds bad.
1: Okay.
2: That sounds bad.
1: Then you gotta go.
2: Octi and Paz at Whammy Bar with support from N1, Benji, and CC Me. Actually, N1's playing, guys. You can find me there.
1: Yeah,
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1: actually
2: 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Saturday Winter Series number one. Buckton, Pelomo, Epstein, McNeil, and Larson at Audio Foundation. Did I read that last name right?
1: No, yeah.
2: It's free entry.
1: Every time I see Epstein, I kind of go, do you know what I mean? I just a little, ooh.
2: Period. And then Tamaki Dub Club at Portland Public House. That's free entry.
1: Free entry. 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
2: Absolutely.
1: Yeah.
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1: Alright, I'm gonna play some African shit and then maybe. Do you wanna jump in the mix? Or do you wanna jump in the tunes?
2: Maybe.
1: Yeah?
2: Yeah.
1: Up to you.
2: Yeah.
1: Let's hear how this sounds.
3: Mr. Pizza wins the store, okay?

0: Well, you know what time it is. We gotta get up on out of here, say goodbye.
1: Oh, damn.
0: It's been real. Time's flown by. It's been like an hour or something.
1: Gag.
0: You gotta come back and hang.
1: I will. And I'll see everybody in the crowd at Reggae Got Soul.
0: Now, you picked this last track, and I love this track. What is this one?
1: This is Catfish by Fano Spa.
0: You know, that's right.
1: You know that's right. You know what it is.
0: It's been an absolute pleasure. Up next, Gang of Four. It's been 95 BFM Friday Drive. Talk it up with Nani and Nick.
1: Period.
0: See y'all later.
1: Catch you later. It's blunt. 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
9: 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Actually, I've already taken one phone call already from a brother down on the Thames Coast. Just rang up to point out that all other radio stations are shit, so you know, found it very difficult to argue with them, listeners. But once again, let's move on. Let me tell you what you heard. You've only heard a couple of songs because, yeah, there's a whole bunch of things that I've got a little bit confused with. But there you go. We opened with Deep Purple from the In Rock album, Hard Lovin' Man. And then the next track, which was the last track I played, was Canned Heat, Amphetamine Annie. Got a little bit of Motorhead lined up, because it'd be rude not to. Yeah, so climb aboard, guys and girls. Animals, also domesticated, wild, it doesn't really matter, I'm not that fussy, if you know what I mean. Right, where's the fucking bowl? There we go. Oh yeah! Motorhead, no class.

I don't wanna love you, 'cause I know how you are. That's why I've been staying away from you. That's why

know you're gonna have me shaking. I know you could have me climbing walls. That's why I don't want to love you. Cause I know how you are.

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That you can't do anything better. That we can better do by ourselves. So from now on, we're going to use what we got to get what we want.

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Yeah, a little bit, where are we there? Now, let me tell you what we've been listening to, the listeners. He says, in a confused yet comfortable sense of space, that was right there, what was that? Mavis Jom, Use My Body, a song that I'm very familiar with, if you know what I mean. Before that, Eugene Blackwell and the New Breed, Dance to the Rhythm. Oh, Black. And Julie Driscoll, Brian Auger, and the Trinity. It's a track called Indian Rope Man, like rope as in, oh, you know what rope is. Think Snake Charmer, you know, where the snake comes out of the basket and then the guru sort of climbs it. It wouldn't be the first time I've had a guru climb a snake. I beg your pardon. How rude. Reasonably so. Before that was, I think we kicked it all off with, ooh, jeebus creepers. Betty Davis, oh yeah, Anti-Love Song. Fuck yeah, okay, now we're on. Oh, and we also had Lynn Collins. Think. Yeah, great radio, bro. Yeah, choice. Hey, ladies and gentlemen, it's just gone 25 minutes to the hour of 8. Here until 9, of course. Someone's texted in, what does it say? Any chance of some badass budgie? Yeah, there is, absolutely. I brought one of their albums in with me, so look at that. Fucking sweet. It was meant to be. But in the meantime, I'm going to continue on this sort of funk-ish-esque trip. I'm going to follow it up with a bit of Sly and the Family Stone, a track called Trip to the Heart, something like this.

0: So that's the Southern Cross. Over there's the pot. And if you look that way, you can just see the Matariki cluster.
1: Wow, cool. Wait, what are those three bright orange stars?
0: I'm not sure, but they look really familiar.
1: It's making me thirsty.
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14: Right, ladies and gentlemen, boys and girls, it's coming up 10 past 8. What can I tell you? Had a few calls. Thank you for them. A few texts here. One, what's that? Oh, Shane. Kia ora, Shane. Good to have you on board, brother. Oh, I haven't played the budgie yet. Someone's complaining, asking, is this easy listening FM with all the American jazz and blues? Well, there was no jazz, by the way. It was funk. And if your hips don't move, brother, don't look me. Don't look at me. I didn't have anything to do with that. But I do have everything to do with this now. What are we going to go with now? Oh, I'm going to stick with it. American blues. I've got quite a bit of American music playing tonight, actually. A little bit of Kiwi. I mean, yeah. Anyway, when you're in love, you don't need to know names. So what the fuck?

Fuck yeah. The mighty Black Sabbath. Many have tried. The greatest band ever walked the planet of Earth, to be honest with you. That's my feeling. I realise people differ out there, especially this cat here who's he's been sending a few more texts complaining about this, that and the other, and his final... his final text reads... How do I know it's his final? Because he's threatening to... he's wondering whether... weighing up whether sticking around listening to The Bee and whinging about it or possibly going to Concert FM. I don't know, raising the IQ of both stations. I don't know, I'm not sure. This might beat you into submission, though, dear listener. Oh, and by the way, a few other texts. He says, casting his rather blind eyes across to the electronic parchment that sits in front of me, the computer screen. Let's see. I'd like to... Yes. I apologise for the... I've just seen a whole bunch of texts. Apologies for the easy listening text. Easy listening crack. Oh, that's all right. We're just playing fun and games. Anywho, what have I got here? In my 60th year and been listening to The Bee since 1979, I would come up from down country to skate the incredible Skatopia. Fuck, funny you mention that, Texer. I was talking with friends yesterday and I brought up the fact that I used to roller skate quite a bit down at Skateaway Park in Highland Park. And, that was yesterday I was talking about it. Today you're talking about it. Maybe roller skates are coming back or something. You probably need to get a license for them these days, though. Don't forget Thumping Old Prof House you have. Oh, all right, Thumping House Music. I did bring a couple of house tracks along, so, you know, let's see what we can do. In the meantime, I'm going to beat you into submission with some Motorhead. It's just gone 25 to the hour of 9. Fuck, it's gone again now. Still here.

Righty-ho, ladies and gentlemen, boys and girls. Let me take you through what we've just been listening to. Turn that down and push that over. Shit, man, look at the time. I'm running out of time. I guess that happens, really. Now, we just listened to, of course, the very familiar Faith No More from, was it Album of the Year? Yeah, Album of the Year, but that's a remix by an Italian guy, Rolly, as in R-O-L-I, Rolly Mossy Man. It's a, yeah, there you go. I really dig it, just quietly. Before that was Bad Religion, Parallel, from the Grey Rose album. Before that, Motorhead, Overkill. Fucking brilliant, man. You know, it's the second time I've played Motorhead this show, and it's indicative of how brilliant they are. Black Sabbath, Sabbath, Bloody Sabbath. Never played that track before, on radio at least, for what it matters, for what it means to you. Alice Cooper. Was it? No. Oh, Blue Cheer, Summertime Blues. Nice and fuzzy. Alice Cooper, Long Way to Go. The Kiwi lad, Doug Jerobine, a.k.a. Jesse Harper. Ain't so hard to do. And I kicked it all off, if I'm not mistaken, with Harry Nilsson, Jump in the Fire. Now, I've almost run out of time, which is very indicative. Heaps of text rolling. For some reason, I miss them all. Yeah, there's Cherry Bomb has texted in saying she used to skate at Skateway Park. Down in Holland Park. What's your real name? What's he building in there? My real name with Glenn is Glenn with two N's, but people call me Glenn without the saying the two N's because it's a given if you know how to spell it. What else we got here? Fucking funny, bro. He's not going to head to Concert FM now that I've played some Sabbath and Motorhead. Someone else has texted in. Oh, Greg from Orewa. Black Sabbath rules. More. Yeah, I'm with you on that, brother. Digging the Tunes said someone. They didn't sign it off, but Digging the Tunes helped me through cooking dinner. A mean dinner, no less. And the Motorhead as well. Lovely, she says, or he says. You rock, Glenn. Oh, look, someone spelled it with one end. That's very kind. And you know it, and I know it too. Nigel de Lovely. Oh, yes. Lovely to get your ears on board there, Brother Nige. What else we got here? Someone sent me a link to have listen to a specific song, I'll check that out. That's from a babe in Rotorua. She signs herself as. So I'm imagining sort of Waini down in Rotorua. I'm going to kick into fucking Time is of the Essence. This is Monster Magnet, Dopes to Infinity, from the album of the same name. Hope you're enjoying the show. And if you can reach, by all means, do touch me down there.

You're welcome, listeners. You're very, very welcome. Monster Magnet there. Dopes to Infinity. Fucking top band. Now it's 9 o'clock, and time that I sort of gather my shit and vacate, but the North Shore Pony Club boys should be here very soon. Now, what are these other texts here go? Sometimes I like to waterboard myself in the shower while singing, "Ooh, Glenn, woo, woo, woo, we've done it again." Okay, there you go. I think that sounds like a ideal pastime, just quietly. What else has we got to? Oh, okay, so I've run out of time for the house music, I'm sorry. Not entirely. I'm going to play something from a German label called Jolly Music in a minute, but someone else's, or the last, most recent chat, please, please, please put your show up on the podcast. Okay, now, I've got to be honest with you, listeners, I have been a fucking dedicated, invested, keen as motherfucker DJ here on BFM, but when it comes to podcasting my show, if I was to be judged on any, if that was where I was being judged on, I would be fucked. I'd be out in the street. I'd be a transparent piece of plastic laying in the gutter because I'd had all the shit kicked out of me. Because I'm terrible at it. Admittedly, though, I did finally, with the help of one of my fellow gangsters, put the last show I did, the New Zealand. So that's actually the first show I've ever podcasted. But I do have a whole bunch that I've downloaded that I just need to get around to podcasting, so I promise I'll do that. But I'll do this show to the texter who's saying, please put the show, I'll try my best to get it up this weekend. And I just assume that you go to the website and see it, I'll put it on the BFM Facebook page or something like that. That'd be probably the best deal. Anyway, he says, it's Friday night. If you're heading out and about, please take care of yourselves and those beside you, even if you don't know them, you know. We can always benefit from a helping hand, from just the community in general. In saying that, you don't have to hold back too much. Push the envelope. Don't get a paper cut. And that's probably the best advice I could give you at this point in time, other than to thank you very much for tuning in. I'll be back in couple of weeks. Fucking good shit. This is Jolly Music with a track by the same name. I think it's called Jolly Music. It's an orange 10-inch. Anyone for 10-ish? Yeah, okay.

0: Shall we go back to work?
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0: You said that about 5 minutes ago.
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0: Witness Kofi Stone's incredible storytelling and reflective lyricism set to his distinct sonic fusion of jazz, soul and hip-hop. 95 BFM presents Kofi Stone, All the Flowers Have Bloomed tour, Saturday, November 14th at the Turning Fork. 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

I love that Ina Kleiner Nacht music. Suki bandana, get hit with the stick.

What's up? How's it going? I am Laurel, and you're tuned into Force Section on BFM for another week. I'll be taking you through till 1 a.m. Lots of good stuff. I'm looking forward to playing this evening. Some DVS1, Dustin Zard, Mark Broom, Inigo Kennedy, Len Farkey, and many more. If you're listening in, thank you so much. It's a pleasure and a privilege to be up here, and also thank you to BFM. Let's roll into this one. I'll check back in with you shortly. Text number is 5395 also if you want to text in. Share what's on your mind. 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

Hey, what's up? 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And for that we had Studio 5/4 by Dustin Zahn. 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That's what it's there for. Okay, let's get back into it. I'm Laurel and you're tuned to 4 Section on BFM.

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3: Yeah.
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7: 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Ooh, it's the B card. 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

How we doing, people? You're tuned into Fourth Section with me, Laurel, on 95BFM. This one here is Coding by the legendary DVS1. And for that, also just as legendary, Sleep Archive with Frost. Hope you're enjoying the sounds. I'm taking you through to 1 a.m. as per usual Friday evening. Transition into your Saturday. 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

What's up? You're tuned into Fourth Section on BFM with me, Laurel. This one here, damn love this tune, Zigzag by the legendary Len Farke. For that, equally as good, equally as core in my playlist, is Mercurial Return by Inigo Kennedy. And for that, we had The Beginning and the End by Holden Federico. The groove on this one is just something I like to listen to a lot. Very satisfying. 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

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You're tuned into Fourth Section with me, Laurel, on 95BFM, taking you through till 1am. This one here, pretty lovely shuffly little techno floor track. This is Bakugan by Obstructor. And before that, we had Edge of Sorrow by Viticus Honorio. 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Alright, let's keep on keeping on here. You're tuned to Fourth Section on BFM with me, Laurel.

0: 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How am I supposed to finish sculpting my lamp with all these unmissable Strange Universe gigs on?
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going on? I'm Laurel, and you are tuned into Four Section on BFM. On your usual 11 to 1am Friday evening on BFM. This one here is Within by Holden Federico, and before that we had Crimson Meteor by Heliosphere. Really love the feel of this track. Does all the good things. Anyhow, text number is 5395. Text in, say something. If you're listening, and thank you so much for supporting BFM. We love you. You're on Four Section with me, Laurel.

What's up? I'm Laurel. You're on Full Section. I'm on BFM. This one goes hard. This is Lurching by Aero. And before that, we had Heliosphere again with Syntax. 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

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You hear it in the mountains and rivers. 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But in these days, the glow is dying. And the others. The good ones who have been with you. Now the circle is almost complete.

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It all comes out now, flowing like a river.

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It could be the text, or I could be the text. I could read, but also I could be right. It's just how I work my life out. It's just how I work my life out.

sharing with you some real life content, like the way I make is purely informed. Life, every day. 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

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Sometimes you can think in an image or a sound or whatever. 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

0: Hey you, I miss you. 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How are you?
1: That was the related articles residency.

0: 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Nuclear explosions are caused by weapons such as H-bombs or atom bombs. They are like ordinary explosions, only many times more powerful. They cause great heat and blast. They also make a cloud of deadly dust which falls slowly to the ground. This is what is called fallout. So these are the two dangers.
1: If you hear the fallout warning,
0: heat and blast, after an attack, followed by
1: fallout.
0: The heat and blast arose looking at
1: the
0: nearest and best cover.

absurd, yo. 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Rust of waves, turbulent on the southern, my rising luck. Flying dark rays, when the knife was blood. 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Fire hushed, hatred too bloody, never chase a fuck but hurting in my prior monks. God was too anxious, killed the flock that hadn't cried enough. Caught a dance to hide his bluff. Guns afflate the herd, no sympathy from the higher ups. Mothers pay worse, cause Chrissy don't wanna hire us. Watered up relief from the river stream, but I'm tired, nothing came from the quiet cuffs. Naming for a bona fide, sniper's judge. Caesar didn't save another slice for us. Take a chance, lie, shunning mouth wide shut. Jaw break, you give me false stuff, you imply it's cut. Little sibling package, didn't manage with a lifeless husk. Cold body hatching, another one wants to bite the dust. Scruffy hair fiddling and plot me to grab the slightest trust. Man pairs high corrupt, couldn't bear witness when the law they couldn't slide enough. Rattled by the book, by their luck you can smell the stench. Strike and punch on him. Bottle fluence took the lighter puff and pressed the shot he tried. Only bread and drop for when his diet got stated by his yarn pill. Time the sails in, why his tires pumped. Parmesan trails by the gratings all the while and where the mice come up. Artisan sale, pricey veil, shifting the diner rush. Tomcat dumping in, ratted for a diamond cut. Lost hat begrudgingly partner without a minor fuss. Right, fuzz ball, my nigga. Runaway bird abruptly hung by the viaduct. Strung and braised, burning on its bunks, and my time was up. Rushed the wave servers on the southern, my rising luck. Flying duck raised when the knife was blunt. When the knife was blunt. Runaway bird abruptly hung by the viaduct. Strung and braised.

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0: Yo, what up, y'all? It's Kamasi Washington, and you're listening to 95 BSN.
1: Yeah.
2: Level the king. I love it. I love it. 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I would have rabbit. Oh, that could jump on it as well. Level the king.
3: Phenomenon one. This one dedicated to all bad man. Whether you're from Manchester or London, whether you're from North London or Bristol, put up on the hand. 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

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Nurse. Nurse, doctor can't fix you, send for the earth. Earth.

Fish in a can. Hey, can I have a biscuit with my...

0: take a dip. It's the Saturday Spring with Karen Hay.
1: And so it is. That was Cindy, All the Nice People, leading into that. Number one on the BFM playlist this week. Kia ora koutou to All the Nice People. Saturday Spring has sprung again for season two. I'm Karen Hay. I'm here for a couple of hours until 11. It's business as usual with your giggers showing at 9:30. This morning we're highlighting the Pacific Dance Festival returning to South Auckland and showcasing, as the name suggests, dancers from Aotearoa and across the Pacific. And my guest will be the director of the festival, Iosefa Inari. And after 10, George Henderson joins us again with another song from Insane Times. It's George's pick. At 10:30, I'm really looking forward to seeing Finn Johansson back in the studio. He's been busy rounding up demo gods while we've been away, and we'll see who he's working with at 10:30, and the demo will be played next week. You can text on 35395 and phone. This old phone sits here with says, "Hello, I'm," with a little sticker on it. I might write my name on it. 0930938 79 is the number here in the studio. All right, let's get this party started. We'll take it easy this morning. I've got minimal information on the first artist, and I know they're called the State of California, and the name Michael Goetz is attached to it. Well, the State of California has released a 10-track album. It's self-released. It's truly independent. And given I love a good mystery, when I heard it on Spotify, Spotify tells me it's released on 2439260 Records DK. And I thought, oh, gosh, that's an interesting name for a record label. But it isn't actually a record label. It's just a random number that they generate. So, of course, I had to go and have a look at that. And this is the guff. When you see that number, it's an automatically generated placeholder used by the digital music distributor DistroKid when independent artists upload music to streaming platforms like Spotify or Apple Music without specifying an official record label name. DistroKid automatically fills the label field with a random string of numbers and attaches Records DK to properly register the metadata. So these numbers are just a system identifier. They don't indicate a real or a formal record label. So now you know. That was far more information than you need. And a fake record label. No wonder this artist, the State of California, has a toothache.

That's the state of California thinking about disappearing from the earth completely. And the track's called Toothache. It's 9:05, Saturday Spring with Karen Hay. And I'm going to play a track now from 1984. It's called Purple Girl. It's an instrumental. It was the B-side to The Chill's Pink Frost, the 7-inch single. It was dedicated to Martin Bull, their drummer, who died of leukemia the year before in 1983. And all proceeds from this single went to cancer research.

95BFM, and that is The Chills with Purple Girl. And just looking at that Cindy track, All the Nice People, it reminds me to thank all the nice people who looked after the show while I was away. Thank you for doing that, doing such a fine job. We're going to talk Japanese now, I reckon. Let's talk some Japanese for a moment. It was a subject that I didn't excel in at school, unfortunately. My Japanese teacher was not very pleased with me in that regard. But this is a particular sound that started in Japan maybe late 1980s, early 1990s, called Shibuyakai or Shibuya sound. It's a style of music that originated in definitely in indie circles around that time, and these artists incorporated Western influences in their music, particularly 60s pop, but also funk. So that's a weird coupling. So a broad spectrum of influences into the sound itself. And one of the founders of Shibuyakai was the Japanese musician and producer Keigo Oyamada, who goes by the name of Cornelius. And Cornelius is quite the man in Japan. He co-founded the Japanese indie pop band Flipper's Guitar. What a great name. Flipper's Guitar in 1988, and then has gone on to have a solo career. He's been called by American critics a modern day Brian Wilson. He's also been called the Japanese Beck, although I'm not sure that's the description I'd embrace personally, even the Beck. But Cornelius is great mates with Sean Ono Lennon, who is, of course, half Japanese. And we're going to play the track that they've recently collaborated on called Eons. And I'll give you some notes about this particular track before we listen to it from Bandcamp. Bandcamp says the creative relationship between Keigo, aka Cornelius, and Sean Ono Lennon stretches back to the late 1990s when Cornelius first encountered Sean's work and was struck by its unusual harmonic language, melodic openness, and experimental pop sensibility. Across the years, their exchanges have continued to evolve through shared projects and long-standing artistic trust, with Sean inviting Cornelius to be part of Yoko Ono's reformed Plastic Ono band, doing performances in LA, New York, and London. And on about this particular track, Eons, Sean has contributed vocals and lyrics, and Cornelius, who's done the music, says about the music, "As the world and my surroundings changed at an intense speed, I think all of that inevitably shaped this work. Rather than expressing these ideas directly, I approach them structurally, in exploring continuity, transformation, and multiple coexisting states within a single uninterrupted flow of time." So that's Cornelius talking about Eons. And I guess that you'd say that Sean Ono Lennon, he's got to be the ultimate Nepo baby, but he's one who actually works for a living. And imagine how many opinions people have about him because you're not actually your father or your mother, but you're your own person. And Sean Ono Lennon is 50. He was born on the 9th of October 1975, and he actually shares his birthday with his father, who was born on the same day. So let's see what they've cooked up together. Cornelius and Sean Ono Lennon and the track Eons, and it's from Cornelius's new album Refractions, which comes out in mid-August.

0: There you go. That's Cornelius with Sean Ono Lennon and a new track called Eons.
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0: Nice. It's now 17 minutes past 9 on BFM. And before I started talking, I thought, what is that noise? And then looked to the gloomy BFM window and saw that it's actually the rain coming down. It's actually pouring down outside, which it wasn't when I arrived here. But it's a lovely noise nonetheless. And on the subject of oral sensation, I got a song about birds coming up, and it's from British artist Beth Orton. It's called Other Side. Beth has a new album out called The Ground Above, and she was talking about this track and about the birds and how the inspiration came from birds. And she said, I didn't know this either, and maybe it's not true, but she says, I heard that the first bird song of a new day is the sound of the birds letting it be known that they're still here, that they've made it through the night alive and safe. Yeah, I guess that's definitely a way of looking at it, greeting the new day. She said, with Other Side, the track I'm going to play you, what began as a not-so-simple tale of sleeplessness went on to have me turning over bigger themes, those of resilience in the face of loss, what freedom means to the individual and the collective, the ability to start again and make a beautiful life when it's all been torn apart, an embodiment of what it feels like to implore a loved one home to make it through the night or make it through a day, to make good what we dare to dream. So those birds inspired Beth to write this track, Other Side, which is brand new.

That's one for the birds. That's Beth Orton and brand new called Other Side on 95BFM. It's 25 past nine, and then coming up at 9:30, your gig is showing. This morning we're highlighting the Pacific Dance Festival, which returns to South Auckland, various venues around the city, showcasing dancers from Aotearoa and across the Pacific. And my guest will be the director of the festival, Sefa Inari, who will join us shortly. But in a similar vein, with roots in Aotearoa, Fiji and Samoa, I want to play Hun Lynch now from the new album Sycophant, and the track is called Post-Truth Allegory.

0: 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That's Hun Lynch and Post Truth Allegory on 95BFM.
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0: Your Gig Is Showing, and while we're in the heart of the Pacific Dance Festival's on this month. It's showcasing dancers from Aotearoa and across the Pacific. And we're invited as an audience to immerse ourselves in a fusion of heritage and innovation. That sounds pretty good. And joining me now across the desk is my first guest for season two, the director of the festival, Sefa Inari. Kia ora.
2: Kia ora.
0: Good morning.
2: Good morning.
0: Tell me in Samoan what good morning is.
2: Te ao manuia.
0: Te ao manuia.
2: Te ao manuia.
0: Good. Absolutely hosing down outside, isn't it? Did you bring your umbrella? Not very Pacific weather. I guess it is for this part of the Pacific.
2: Yeah.
0: And I can call you Sefa?
2: Sefa.
0: Oh, nice. Yeah. Okay. You're juggling a lot of balls in the air at the moment, obviously, with various venues and various artists. How's it all going with getting it all prepared?
2: Well, we launched last night, so I'm a little bit husky. we finally kicked off our theatre season at the Mangere Arts Centre, but we've been at the museum, Glen Innes, at the Te Oro Arts Centre, Toi Tu and Ponsonby as well. So last night was finally got to kick off the theatre shows.
0: How did that go? It was good?
2: It was awesome.
0: Yeah, I bet it was.
2: Wonderful.
0: All right, so I've never been to a Pacific dance festival, so can you paint a picture of, as an audience, I'm coming to one of these gigs which we'll talk about. What am I going to see and hear and experience when I'm there?
2: Well, we're a festival that really deals with emerging to mid-career Pacific dance artists. So these are people that have just started making works, all of them from the Pacific, New Zealand based, and they're all from different kind of dance backgrounds. So last night we opened with a Uvean show. So Uvea is Wallace and Futuna. They are French territory.
0: Yes. Interrupt you there? They're those islands that are to the left of Samoa?
2: Yes.
0: A few hundred kilometres into the Pacific?
2: Yep.
0: There's two of them, and they're Wallace and
2: Futuna.
0: Futuna, but called
2: Uvea.
0: Uvea, okay.
2: Yep.
0: All right. Yeah, so I know where we are. And how many people live there? Not a lot.
2: Oh, not a lot at all.
0: Yeah.
2: Not a lot.
0: Okay.
2: Not as big as like Samoa.
0: Let's say 10,000 or something like that.
2: I'm
0: okay.
2: Thinking that too.
0: All right. So, I didn't mean to interrupt. I just want to situate ourselves in the Pacific as to where those islands are.
2: So it's a French territory, but they are descendants of Tongans.
0: Okay.
2: So when you talk to them, they will always hark back. Their arts and culture is very related to ancient Tongan, when Tonga was a big empire. And Futuna, the other island, they also hark back to Samoa. So their languages are kind of similar, but it kind of got caught in a bit of a time warp because they're isolated, those islands, and as the bigger islands kind of progressed and got colonized, these particular islands, the smaller ones, kind of remained an ancient kind of language of the big islands.
0: Okay, so what does that show encompass?
2: I think it's, you get to see old school dancing as it was done pre-colonial times, because it kind of got, I don't know if stuck is a good word, but it stayed there in terms of its form and its language and its chanting and music. So as the bigger islands were colonized and became modern, these smaller islands kind of retained an old school version of the islands of like Samoa and Tonga and Fiji.
0: It must be quite hypnotic watching a show like that.
2: It's really, those songs and chants they do, they're long. They're very long. They go up to like 8-10 minutes, those kind of songs. And the movements aren't particularly modern or jazzy. They're quite simple movements, simple hand movements, simple rotation from side to side. But it becomes quite hypnotic.
0: Yeah,
2: and then they speed up.
0: Yes.
2: And then they begin to speed up their dancing and get lower as they do it. Yeah.
0: So this is a, how long in an entire show would you be going to see this? I mean, they're playing at, is that the Mangere Arts Centre tonight?
2: Tonight, yeah.
0: Okay, so is it like an hour or?
2: Yeah, it's a full length work.
0: It's an hour, yeah.
2: So last night, the choreographer, Justin Hayu, who's the choreographer, very respected in the contemporary dance world. So he's been with the New Zealand Dance Company. He's done quite a lot of stuff in Australia and here. But this particular work is about him finding his Uwean dance body, dance spirit again, and going back to those kind of challenges you have when you take movement onto your body and into your muscle, and they're a little bit alien to you, but spiritually you connect with it.
0: Yeah.
2: You know?
0: I bet he's loving that, just immersion in the ancestors.
2: Yeah.
0: For want of a better term.
2: Yeah,
0: wow. So that's last night and tonight. And then you move to another show, which comes on at the Mangere Arts Centre.
2: Yep. So the next show will be the Moana show, and that's the tertiary. So we're really, it's been really good for us to work with the tertiary sector who do dance studies. So that's the Unitec, the New Zealand School of Dance, and there are a few Pacific Island graduates coming through. And so that program in particular is kind of like the total opposite of last night, because these are the new thinkers, the new shapeshifters, and the way they interpret their Pacific being within their incredibly trained institutionalized bodies.
0: Yeah, you know? Right. Does it take them a long time in rehearsal to suss all this out? I suppose they do it, they're working towards it.
2: You know what? I think it takes years to suss it out.
0: Yeah.
2: You know, I think you can train all you want in dancing, but then to kind of find that truth in your movement, that probably takes a lot of years of kind of decolonizing your body a bit.
0: Yes.
2: And from the institutionalized upbringing you've been brought in, and then actually find your voice. So yeah, it takes longer probably for someone who goes into a dance school, an institutionalized place, to find their voice again.
0: I'm talking with Sefa Inari, who is the director of the Pacific Dance Festival, which is back in the city. And Sefa, you've been doing this for 16 years.
2: Yeah. It's 16
0: years. You know the drill.
2: Years. Yeah. 16 years. The same kind of intention, the same kind of feeling from our dancers about expressing themselves. That doesn't change in the 16 years I've been in there.
0: You're getting new audiences?
2: We're getting younger audiences, which is really awesome, because these audiences just aren't for Pacific dance, it's for dance altogether, that younger people are growing up with dance as an art form.
0: And you've picked a bit of music for us to play, and you've got one from Josh Tatofi.
2: Yeah.
0: And this track, is this about, I was going to say, is it about Wallace and Fortuna?
2: No, this is a Samoan one.
0: Oh,
2: I sent it
0: okay.
2: Because of Samoan language week.
0: Okay,
2: I'll throw some Samoan songs,
0: yep.
2: But this is kind of a vibe, a really kind of modern vibe.
0: So when you incorporate this track in the show itself, is it in any of the showcases you're doing?
2: Not in particular, but it's probably in the after function after the dance assembly.
0: I see. I haven't heard it. Actually, I'm going to have a listen to it.
2: Great.
0: Well, the first time with you, you know, you have. I haven't. So, in terms of the music that plays with your actual performance,
2: yep.
0: Is it all like old school, or is there anything?
2: Well,
0: modern?
2: Last night's show was with live. It was live chanting,
0: yes.
2: And live instruments on stage, in particular drums.
0: Okay, got it. So this is, as you said, be at the aftermatch function.
2: Yeah.
0: Okay. And Samoan Language Week finishes today.
2: Finishes today.

0: islands in the Pacific and various dance styles from these islands, Wallis and Futuna, Uvea, Kiribati, Rotuma, Samoa, and the bigger one, New Zealand, Aotearoa, and also the indigenous Pacific diaspora of Te Whanganui Atara. So we go to Wellington as well. How does that work?
1: So they'll come up to Auckland, this crew. They're actually quite a well-stacked crew in terms of their experience, and they'll be coming to Auckland as our guests to close the festival for us. That's Shifting Centre.
0: When's that on?
1: They are at the end of the festival, 15th and 16th.
0: Of June, so middle of the month, it wraps up. Okay,
1: it wraps up.
0: I just want to cover off a couple of the other gigs because they're at different venues, and you have a triple bill at the Mangere Arts Centre.
1: Yes.
0: What's that looks like a big one.
1: Those are actually, I'm sitting here at BFM, actually, one of those works is from the university. It's a... the Pacific Studies, so it's one of the lecturers from there that's been working with the Kapahaka group, and they're one of the combinations of that triple bill, and in that lineup is also a Samoan. Oh, actually, he's a student from here, from the university here as well. Shamelessly plugged the Dance Studies Department here at the University of Auckland. And the final lineup of that triple bill is they're from a place called Rotuma, which is a small island, and that is a duet, Rotuma and Niue, which is even a smaller island, you know, smaller population.
0: Yeah, how do you, when, you will know this obviously just by the fact that you know it, but if you're new to this, how do you distinguish costume wise? It's not costume, it's do you call it traditional?
1: Yep. So, you know what, when people go, oh, what's the difference between a Samoan and a Tongan? I can't tell the difference. And I'll always go, well, actually, if you watch them dance, they wear quite different costuming. So in Micronesia, the costuming is very subtle, and they are like bands on your arms that's significant of birds and that kind of hula skirt and the headpiece. Whereas if you go to Polynesian, it's mats, that tapa, you know, that sort of thing that distinguishes the kind of different costumes and the colouring they use as well. Because different colours mean different things for the islands. The red, the brown, the blue, they kind of mean different things. So you can kind of tell the costuming by where they are located, because parts of the Pacific are hotter than other parts as well. So you're not as dressed if you're in the hotter part of the Pacific as you would be if you're in the kind of colder part of the Pacific. So yeah, that's just physically, that's a 101.
0: Oh, it must be a spectacle. Absolutely beautiful to see all the costumes and everyone in them. I mean, I nearly drive off the road when I'm going past that church in Grey Lynn on a Sunday.
1: Yeah.
0: That's so fantastic. Yeah. They look so incredible.
1: Yeah.
0: It must take a while to get kitted out and all that stuff.
1: Yep. I mean, and there's also a process in terms of, those natural fibres probably aren't as available to us here in Aotearoa as they are in the Pacific. So in kind of the way they substitute it, you know, and choose other kind of materials to do the same thing.
0: Yeah. There's a show on with a youth group from Kiribati, and are they, they're from Kiribati?
1: Yep.
0: And that's the island, of course, that is having so much trouble with the rising sea levels.
1: Yep.
0: I guess you're not the right person to ask, but where are they up to with all of that?
1: So I know that part of the themes that they're dealing with, this group that's performing, is got to do with mental well-being. You know, the way people are dealing with things, especially young people, because it is a youth dance group, and they're amazing because they are all descendants of, you know, immigrants. Kind of a bit of my story from decades ago going now, you know, that we do have children who are children of immigrants that have settled into New Zealand, and kind of that way that the dance brings them all together as a community so they can kind of keep their language alive and sort of identify as
0: being... Have they got an individual language?
1: Yeah. So, I mean, their language is very different to the Polynesian languages, like of Samoa and Tonga, where you can kind of understand, and Māori actually, you can kind of understand

0: they're saying. Whereas this is quite a different Melanesian culture.
1: Ah, okay. And we were saying before, there's Barbara Drever from Kiribati.
0: She's from the Kiribati.
1: Oh, really? Yeah. Jeez.
0: Yep, she's from the Kiribati, and I love watching her, her items on TVNZ and the news and the way she reports in the Pacific. She's awesome.
1: Yeah. Sefa Inari is my guest, the director of the Pacific Dance Festival, and thanks so much for giving us an overview of what's happening in the next few weeks. It's just, for you, it's a hugely busy time, and I imagine that in terms of everybody who's coming along, you have to work out accommodation and all of that sort of stuff, do you?
0: Yep.
1: Do they get billeted out, or where do you put them all?
0: No, when the big groups come in, we just like to give them a big Airbnb home.
1: Oh, nice.
0: You know, it's just that they're just together, they can cook and stuff, rather than being in hotels and stuff.
1: Yes, all right. And you've chosen a great song for us this morning to finish with, just very cool, Mavis Rivers.
0: This is the legendary Mavis Rivers, you know, our first Samoan lady that, you know, played with Frank Sinatra and Louis Armstrong. And she's accompanied here by even more famous ladies from Aotearoa, the Yandel sisters. Some really beautiful Samoan singing here.
1: Sefa, thanks so much for making the trek into the city to tell us about the Pacific Dance Festival. Best of luck with it.
0: Thank you.
1: Enjoy it, as you no doubt will. And this will be played at the after-match function as well, no doubt. Here's Mavis Rivers, and farewell, Samoa.

0: I could stay there all day. That's Mavis Rivers and Farewell Samoa.
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0: 95 BFM, 7 minutes to 10 with Karen Hay on the Saturday Spring. And just going to get into a band that have been described as London's buzziest buzz band. They're called RIP Magic, and they've supported, I played these a while ago, earlier in the year, they supported LCD Sound System late last year. They've just come off this short tour with Tame Impala. So the upward trajectory for RIP Magic is rather steep. This is Screwdark.

95 BFM with RIP Magic and Screw Dark. It's one word, the name of that track. The buzziest band, the buzziest buzz band. I can't remember what it was. But meanwhile, in Barcelona, wouldn't we like to be there right now in Spain? The weather's fine. As we speak, the Primavera Sound Festival is on. It started on Wednesday and it runs from the 3rd, Wednesday, through to the 7th of June, to tomorrow. And it's featured some really big name headliners over the past few days, including Doja Cat, Massive Attack, The Cure, Skrillex, Gorillaz. It's really a case of who actually isn't there. Later today, My Bloody Valentine headline, along with Big Thief, Little Sims and Kneecap, among many others. It's a huge organisational event, obviously. But this main festival, it takes place at the Parc del Fòrum in Barcelona, which is huge. If you've been there, you'll know it. But just to give you a description, it's a big open park on the Mediterranean of 16 hectares, but it looks very industrial. It's not like trees and, you know, lots of greenery. There's a lot of concrete, and the layout's been engineered to host 17 stages altogether. It has these two big headline stages. They sit side by side and they alternate between them, between acts. And then these other stages that are tucked into these like tiered amphitheatres. There's a permanent indoor auditorium, and there are stages beneath this absolutely enormous giant solar panel. It's all very futuristic, and it utilises split levels and concrete barriers to put all these performances together at the same time while keeping the sound from bleeding between the stages. So it's pretty amazing, Primavera, and altogether they have a total of 330 shows, with over 290,000 people are attending there at the moment over these last few days, today and tomorrow. And a lot of it's actually been live streamed. And here in New Zealand, you can see a lot of it on TV, mostly the smaller acts. The bigger acts probably didn't sign the contract to say they wanted to be live streamed, but you can watch them online. And Grace Ives, another artist that I've played on the show quite a lot, actually, Grace Ives is on later today. Grace will be live streamed. And you can watch it on Prime TV. One of the options here is on Prime TV, but you don't have to pay. It's a free option. You don't have to have membership. You can just, you know, go into Prime and you'll see it there. I had a look last night and it is streaming live. There are replays on there. It's almost like being there. The sound is fantastic. The streaming sounds really good. So Grace Ives is playing at Barcelona time. Saturday, today, just after 6 p.m, which is actually some ungodly hour tomorrow morning here, 4 a.m. or something. I think we're 10 hours ahead. But this is the first single that came out from Grace Ives' album Girlfriend, and it's called Avalanche.

0: That's Grace Ives from her new album Girlfriend, and it's called Avalanche. And as I said, Grace is on one of those multiple stages at Primavera Sound, 6:10 I think it is, Spain time, Spanish time. And Carl's text to say, hey Karen, thanks for the heads up on Primavera Sound. They're streaming live on their website also. Yeah, there are a couple of options I see that you can watch some of these shows. I think 40 of the artists are being streamed. Really worth watching because you're just totally there. You're just at the gig yourself and it's free, so why not? It's now 3 minutes past 10 and this is the Saturday Spring with Karen Hay. And if you've just joined us, good morning, morena. Coming up this hour, we will have a song from Insane Times, which it is indeed, with George Henderson. And Finn Johansson will be in the studio with Demo Gods. And Finn takes the prompts I've given him. He's asked me for 15 more. Okay, good. I'll have those done by the end of the day. And he uses those prompts to invite songwriters to collaborate with him on a track. And we'll find out who he's going to be working with over the next week or so. And the next week, actually, because we're going to play it next week, the demo. That's at 10:30. And the text number here in the studio, you probably know it. It's 5395. And the landline, I'm trying to remember what it is, the phone is 09309 3879.
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0: That's Vera Allen, How We Say Goodnight, and what tales she'll have to tell, Vera, from her recent support tour of Yumizuma in Europe. Back in New Zealand for this album release tour, Heaven Knows What Time is the name of the album, and BFM gig is the Auckland date, which is Saturday 25th of July at the Hollywood Avondale. It's now 8 minutes past 10, and a sort of random time, but let's hear from George.
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3: Good morning, Karen. Today's song from Insane Times comes from the city of Pittsburgh, PA, in a time, the early 2000s, that's turned out to be far more mysterious than I thought it would be. The band's called Lazy Lane. The four members, Greg and Nathan Bellato on guitar and drums respectively, Aaron Richardson on bass, and Lily Lane on vocals and synthesizer, became friends in the playground at primary school in the tiny town of Follansbee, West Virginia, which is an hour's drive away from Pittsburgh, and they reconnected in high school when, to quote the only quote from them that I can find, grunge music and drugs hit. By 2001, Lazy Lane were releasing music on a website called mp3.com and gaining fans all around the world, from New Zealand to Spain, where Butterfly Records released a 4-track 7-inch EP called Sea Witch, which includes two songs later re-recorded for their 2003 debut album, The Chills, which is spelt with two capital L's. Lazy Lane, from the start, have a very distinctive aesthetic of gothic psychedelia, softly sung, imaginatively arranged and played, and you can hear traces of The Doors and Syd Barrett in their sound, as well as Hendrix and Black Sabbath. Lily Lane sings in a sleepy drawl that drew comparisons to Mazzy Star, and her lyrics are like Halloween stories, and they're far truer, I think, to the romantic roots of the gothic imagination than most modern goth songs. You could use Lazy Lane's music to teach a high school class about the gothic in literature. Their second album, Keepers of the Gloom, came out in 2004, and it finds them playing with a new drummer and fewer keyboards, more committed to the metal side of their sound. In 2005, Lily Lane voice-acted the part of a ghost, Madeline Havergast, on the Haunted House classical album The 13th Hour by Midnight Syndicate. In 2006, there was talk of a third Lazy Lane album, and some of Lily Lane's solo music was posted on MySpace. But all trace of these has disappeared when the internet blogs and the file-sharing services that covered their music collapsed in the rise of social media a year or two later. Amazingly, I was able to buy the Sea Witch 7-inch from Butterfly Records on Bandcamp, and I've accessed the archived version of Lazy Lane's website by putting the URL visible on their album covers and discogs into the Wayback Machine. But I can find no news about any of these musicians after 2006. The two Lazy Lane albums are classics that stand apart from anything anyone else was doing at the time, and it's especially hard to pick just one song. But the track I've chosen is the one that first made me suspend all my disbelief about what they were doing. It's from Keepers of the Gloom by Lazy Lane. Here's Strange Dreams.

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1: Thank you very much, George. And George will be back sometime after 10 o'clock every Saturday on Saturday Spring. And I just wanted to say hello to Aroha. I did a Facebook post today on my page and did a picture of the studio here at BFM as it was set up this morning. And Aroha, being fully over radio, says, "Are you running Zeta?" Zeta is the computer program that we use here. Awesome. I'd give anything to be able to go back to real radio. And you'll be listening this weekend. Oh, lovely. Aroha, thank you so much for your post there, or your comment on the page. Yeah, running Zeta, absolutely. And that cat is still looking at me. Right, it's 10:15. And you'll know that if you see the picture, there's a cat on the screen. I'm going to play now Zoe Amber and the title track from their album Eyes Full. Zoe Amber can play few instruments, including saxophone, flute and piano. They performed at Coachella as part of Iggy Pop's band, but I'm not entirely sure what they were playing. Maybe it was sax. And as well as their solo shows, they'll be touring the US in the summer, in support of Folk Bitch Trio and Courtney Barnett. Zoe Amber plays with a three-piece. There's Zoe on vocals and guitar, Jim White on drums, and Kevin Hyland on electric guitar. And this particular track, it's got a great little video. It's very lo-fi. It's just set in like a school gym with a few kids roaming around, coming up the stairs and roaming about the place, but somehow it actually really works. And maybe it's because they're so interesting to look at. So Zoe's new record is called Eyes Full, as I said, and it's the title track of the album. And it came out yesterday on Matador. And this is it, Eyes Full.

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1: Yeah. High voltage Auckland artist Who Shot Scott has just dropped his bold new album, Harry. 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Used to be my
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1: Harry, the new album by Who Shot Scott, out now and available wherever good music is found.
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7: 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We have 3 month kind of seasons, and this is the start of season two, and Finn will be coming in to tell us who he's working with on a new demo for next Saturday. Before he gets here, I want to play you a track from Paul McCartney, because I listened to the new Paul McCartney album while I was away in the last month. It's his 20th solo album, although some say it's his 18th, you know, getting very pedantic about it. But let's say it's his 20th solo album, The Boys of Dungeon Lane, and I like listening to it once. It's not an album I'd really play on repeat, but I was definitely curious to hear it. And then to have a look at the reviews for it. The reviews are in. Rolling Stone magazine called it a masterpiece. They said McCartney's first studio album in 6 years is a nostalgic late career masterpiece. There are several songs about his early years in Liverpool, including a good old days duet with his buddy Ringo Starr. The album's title references a street in the neighbourhood where both he and George Harrison grew up. Overall, there's the sense of a legend looking back on a life well spent. That was Rolling Stone. And Pitchfork, they said it was a perfectly professional album, a beautifully realised drip feed of nostalgia with no sharp edges or harmful after effects, and that Paul McCartney was such a wily old pro that there was little chance of The Boys of Dungeon Lane failing on its own terms, which makes it a low-stakes kind of triumph. That's what do you call that? There's a phrase for that, isn't it? Can't remember what it is at the moment. Well, some website, which is called the person who runs this, the website's called Brutally Honest Rock Album Reviews. They said, the well's gone dry, the tank is empty. He really has nothing left to give us, but he keeps trying anyway. Well, Paul's going to be Paul, and he's addicted to the kind of attention he gets when he releases new product. Listening to a latter-day Paul McCartney album is like looking at jagged pieces of a shattered painted glass window that you always loved, splayed out across the ground. You know you're looking at something that was once magnificent, something that once really moved you, and you can see a small piece here or there that's kind of pretty by its small little self, but you are painfully aware it isn't an experience you can really enjoy. So, yeah, that was what's that website called? Brutally Honest Rock Album Reviews website. They didn't like it at all, gave it a 2 out of 10. I think that phrase I was looking for is damned by faint praise. Anyway, personally, I didn't get that feeling from it, the latter one, and I was really intrigued by the opening track, which is called As You Lie There. And I did actually put that one on repeat. It's about a girl that he used to fancy something like 70-odd years ago, because he's 83 now, so his early teenage years. And he talked about all the tracks on the album, Paul McCartney. He had a listening party for The Boys of Dungeon Lane and gave those who were in attendance a bit of a rundown about each track. And he said about this one, "Up in one of the windows, there was a girl I fancied called Jasmine, but I didn't know how to approach her. I never spoke to her." That's what the song is about, imagining Jasmine lying there. The joke was, she did show up later that year and knocked on the door. I was indisposed. I was on the toilet, so I missed Jasmine. How romantic is that? First of all, I was surprised that 70-odd years ago that girls were called Jasmine. But anyway, I like this track. It's called As You Lie There, Paul McCartney.

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Every night I'd look up at your window. The light was on. I saw your silhouette on the blind.

night I walk by your window. Am I there inside your head? In every book you've ever read? Front and center on your screen? In every film you've ever seen?

That's Paul McCartney as you lie there laughing because somebody's texted, creepy stalker song, yikes. Yeah, I guess you could call it that when you look at it from that perspective, but I think he was only 12 or 13. This texter says, the Fireman album Electric Arguments by McCartney and Youth 2008 is quite good. Oh, and thanks so much for dropping that phrase into my mind, damning with faint praise. And several people texted that. And is the phrase a backhanded compliment? Yep, both of those things, indeed. Damning with faint praise is what Pitchfork did with the latest Paul McCartney album. But he's done a lot of media rounds. There's a lot of interviews of him online talking about it. He comes across really well, actually, and it's worth listening to, that album. Okay, it's now 10:30. Haven't seen Finn yet. He'll be looking for a park. So while we wait, I'm going to go to Wales for the Anchoress. The Anchoress is a Welsh multi-instrumentalist by the name of Catherine Ann Davies. Same part of the world as Kate Le Bon. Did anyone go to that gig last night, and how was it? Worth going to? Enjoy it? What did she do? Etc. But a person from the same part of the world as Kate is Catherine Ann Davies, who calls herself the Anchoress and has released an album last month. It's called As We Once Were, and the track Damsels on this album features Eves Wilder, another artist that we've played a lot on the show here. And on her Facebook page, not Eves, but the Anchoress's Facebook page, she's doing an eyeliner. It's actually worth looking at. Great eyeliner. And if you want a few makeup tips, go and have a look at that. But says about this track Damsels, it's the second track that comes off As We Once Were, my brand new album, a manic street preacher's style, rifling through the feminist icons of history, set against a dreamy 4AD-inspired 12-string guitar shoegaze soundtrack featuring the angelic guest vocals of Eves Wilder. So that's the sell. It's very accomplished, this particular track, the Anchoress and Eves Wilder, and it's called Damsels.

0: This thing on.
1: Bobo Goat! Long time no see.
2: Hello, Karen.
1: Hello. How are you doing?
2: I'm really good.
1: A whole month without seeing your lovely face.
2: Oh, well, yeah, I mean, I can imagine it's been really hard for both of us.
1: Yes. Yes, it has. What have you been up to? Lots. I know you've been doing so many projects.
2: Lots of stuff.
1: You had your own gig on my birthday.
2: I think I did. I did, yeah. At Whammy, that was good. That was me remembering how to put a gig on.
1: Yes.
2: It went well. I bled all over everything.
1: You bled all over everything?
2: Yeah, it was very rock and roll, trust me.
1: What do you mean, actually, literally?
2: Well, I can't strum a guitar. Like, I know I'm meant to be able to play guitar, but I can't strum it without my finger getting in the way and doing a little bit of the work of the pick. And so if I get overexcited, then this was the first song. Break after the first song, I said, does anybody in the audience have a plaster? And I knew a few of them were baristas. I was like, you should have a couple of those blue plasters.
1: They should have had, they would have had some sort of kit, wouldn't they?
2: Yeah. So it was messy, but I think that's what we want from our rock gigs.
1: Yeah.
2: Yeah.
1: Mess.
2: Yeah, and how was your break, Karen?
1: Yeah, it was good. I've been doing some writing, so very quiet.
2: Oh, good to hear you've been doing some writing, though.
1: Yeah.
2: Because I think, you know, not the irony, but like what would always happen to anybody who wants to get some big writing done is, oh, I got a whole month off and then life gets in the way. But that happens as well.
1: That does happen, yeah. Yeah, that can occur.
2: Are you working on a new book?
1: I am working on a new book, yeah. So what about you? What are you working on this week?
2: Oh, my God. I'm working on... I actually, with Demo Gods, managed to snag a Demo God that I was just almost too shy or too, not idealistic enough to even ask. But I have a Demo God who I've been wanting to do since the inception of Demo Gods. So I feel very lucky.
1: And
2: that Demo God is Amamelia.
1: Oh, okay. Very good. And Amamelia, based in Nam, in Melbourne.
2: Based in Nam. So that was another barrier to it.
1: Yes.
2: I've known Amelia for, I don't know, 10 years now, on and off. And I saw that she was playing a show here to celebrate her latest album, The Joy of Living.
1: Yeah.
2: And I thought,
1: did you go?
2: I did. It was great. It was brilliant.
1: There were three bands on that night, weren't there?
2: Yeah, Samara Alofa. That's and...
1: Right. They looked great. The lineup looked good, so it was a good night.
2: Yeah, absolutely. It was very good. And so I just said, if you're around for a week, do you want to come and write a song in the van? And she said, yeah, absolutely. So that's great. And yeah, I'm not sure
1: That was a good score.
2: It was.
1: On that night?
2: Yeah. No. I do this thing. I kind of like inception people. You tell them, you sort of drop in a conversation that's the show you do.
1: You inception them.
2: Yeah. Okay. Do you remember that movie, Inception? It was that Christopher Nolan movie, and they go into people's dreams, and then they plant an idea, and then the person wakes up, and they think they've come up with the idea themselves. That was the whole plot of Inception. Not that hard to understand, folks. Are you texting now?
1: No.
2: Oh, you're looking up Inception.
1: Not the movie. I'm just thinking, can you use that?
2: I incepted. Amelia, I said, I've got this show on BFF. And then later on, I was like, well, do you want to do it? So they know what it is first. And then they get to sort of stew subconsciously with that. And then later on, you kind of.
1: Yeah, right.
2: Yeah. Anyway, she very kindly, I mean, she had a week here and she was just meant to be holidaying, I do believe, after the album release. And it's a great album, by the way. We're going to listen to a song from it. But we're also going to dive deep into her back catalogue and some bands she's been in as well. But yeah, so I brought her over to the, I picked her up on the shore and we drove to Mount Albert to my place. We wrenched that van door open and...
1: We had some WD-40.
2: We do need some WD-40. That's true. But we don't... There were a few assumptions that I thought... This is interesting because you don't want to...
1: Might have been a few
2: inceptions. There were a few inceptions, actually. No, but you don't want to talk about the session too much because next week, of course, we want to go over what the session was. For anybody at home...
1: So you've got the jump on the Demo Gods. You've already got one in the can.
2: I've already got two in the can.
1: Oh, good.
2: I've got two in the can, and they're
1: both. How organized you are.
2: They're both from non-Tāmaki artists. Well, I guess you'd call Amelia, you know, a native. But
1: okay, mind officially blown by your organizational skills.
2: Yeah, give me a month off. No. But I don't want to give away too much because obviously Amelia we want to get her on the Zoom hopefully
1: on
2: next
1: the
2: week.
1: Zoom. Oh no.
2: And we should explain to everybody at home what Demo Gods is, just in case you've forgotten. Every 2 weeks I write a song with a different local artist, and it's all based on a list of prompts. We choose one prompt from a list that Karen's written.
1: Yeah, want a whole nother list, huh?
2: Yeah, we want a whole nother list, Karen. You better get your homework done.
1: Okay.
2: And then we write a song in a day, usually in about 3 or 4 hours. I mix it or they mix it, and then we present it the next week. And so next week we're going to be hearing me and Amelia's song. Genre-wise, it's not what you might expect from Amelia's last three albums, but I think that kind of speaks to the fact that Amelia's like kind of an old school pop girly in some ways. There's this sort of, I don't know, maybe it's a little 60s, this one that we've done. There's a tambourine. Yes.
1: you play that?
2: I did actually. Or I played the tambourine quite badly. And then we know, now we're getting into dangerous territory,
1: aren't we? All right. Okay. So
2: back to Amelia and who she is.
1: Amelia is the stage name, if you like, but it's Amelia is the is the backstage name.
2: The backstage name, yeah.
1: Okay, let's play a track. So you want to go into the back catalogue?
2: Yep,
1: no, or some early band.
2: I would like to start with Polyester.
1: Okay.
2: Which is Amelia's one of the bands that she was in about a decade ago. She was playing keyboards and percussion, but she produced this album as well, and I want to play a song off it.
1: Okay, I will play it for you then.
2: Very good.
1: Strange Emotion.
2: Hit the play.
1: I've hit the play.

0: That's Polyester, Strange Emotion, and Emma Melia.
1: Yeah, from their self-titled debut.
0: Will be our demo god next Saturday morning, and the demo's been... Have you mixed it yet?
1: No, it's still got to be mixed.
0: Okay.
1: We actually did it in Ableton, which is not a program that I'm overly familiar with, so that'll be interesting for me.
0: Ableton, I imagine, to the uninitiated, can be quite something to have to learn.
1: It's interesting. I don't want to bore everybody with the details, but it's got a few quirks to it which make it a really cool program, but a little complicated.
0: And what was the prompt, by the way, that Amelia chose?
1: The Fine Art of Restraint.
0: That's great.
1: Yeah.
0: Perfect.
1: And we used it in the lyrics as well. You might notice, speaking of lyrics, Amelia was like, I'm not going to sing. That's one of my conditions for doing the demo god, which is absolutely cool and fair enough.
0: What, you sing? Or is it instrumental?
1: I sing, yeah.
0: Ah.
1: And I've kind of noticed with all these projects with Amelia where there are singers, I feel like they have an interesting similar timbre among people. So there was Polyester here. And then next I want to play you a deep cut from a side project of Amelia's, which is Fimo, which she did with Mo Zass. And I just think between Mo and Polyester and Maddie von Staden, Madison, all of the lyricists and vocalists that Amelia works with, I just think there's a bit of a similarity, which is kind of interesting. So I want to play you Sugar Soap now from True Love Fades, which is a cassette that they dropped that I just listened to on repeat about 5 years ago and I love. So let's hear it.

0: What a beautiful voice.
1: Yeah, good old Mo.
0: Comes from good stock.
1: Oh.
0: Don McGlashan's child, I believe.
1: Yeah, that's right.
0: No longer a child.
1: No, no. But instead, a cool adult musician.
0: Right. And doing the vocals for Emma Amelia.
1: For Fimo, actually.
0: For Fimo, okay,
1: this
0: right.
1: This is the side project.
0: Righto. So Emma Amelia is your demo god for next week, and she's got a new record out, which has had a lot of your play on BFM.
1: Absolutely, Joy of Living.
0: But shall we...
1: Yeah, I kind of want to play you another slightly older cut. This is the first Emma Amelia song I'll play you out of the out of the show. I think I got the timing a bit wrong, but we should play this. This is off Emma Amelia's second album, Banana Amelia, which won. Oh, it won big. It won Best Electronic Artist at the 2024 AMAs. And this is Say Chic.
0: Say Chic.
1: And I just think this is such a cool album. Amelia is a genius producer. I just want to say that everything that she puts out is just mixed and made, like, that side of it, the sonics of it, is incredible. Looking back at her history, she was flatmates with Reuben Winter, Totems, rest in peace. One of the coolest, like, another person who just can't put out something that doesn't sound just so, like above professional. While also just being like cool and quirky. But this one as well, Banana Amelia, before we play it, the album, this is another really interesting thing, has been archived and now has been turned into an archive that you can go into.
0: At the National Library.
1: At the National Library, and you can look at all the stems and you can look at all the settings in Ableton that Amelia used for this album. And there's all these track breakdowns, and also the stems are in the public domain, so you can remix this album. The first artist they did this with, this is the National Library, they did it with Disaster Radio, or Eyeliner, by one of Luke's projects. And it's just such a nice way to approach music. It's very egalitarian. It's very for the people. So I want to remind people that that exists. You can remix and you can look for inspiration and how to actually make electronic music with this initiative. So, yeah, this is Say Chic.
0: Okay, thank you very much. Good to see you again.
1: Good to see you too.
0: I'll see you next Saturday.
1: I'll see you too. With the song that me and Amelia made.
0: That's it.

95 BFM, Stay Chic from Emma Melia. Thank you very much, Finn. Finn's doing something in the office somewhere. Not entirely sure what. Filming something for something. All right, it's time for me to get out of here, actually. It's coming up to 4 minutes to 11. Thank you very much for all your texts and stuff this morning. And thank you to Gail, who says, great to have you back. Thanks, Gail. Kate LeBon was great. Her sound is so unique and the quality of it is superb. I guess that's why she is a sought-after producer. And Marianne Schultz says, nice to hear my daughter, Mo McGlashan, and her lovely voice on your show with a love heart. Oh, absolute pleasure to play it. Thank you for your text. And ending this morning with Kristen Hirsch and Dark Eyed Junko, which is actually a finch from North America, but it was the name that she calls her brother in this particular track when they were little kids and they didn't want to go home playing basketball until it got dark. Dark Eyed Junko, and that was her brother and Kristen. And my thanks this morning to my guests today. Thank you very much to the Pacific Dance Festival director, Sefa Inari. Lovely to meet him. Thanks to George Henderson and with his song from Insane Times. And thanks, of course, to Finn Johansson. And Finn will be back with Emma Melia's Demo God next week. And leave you with Kristen Hirsch. And we'll be back Saturday Spring, 9 a.m. next Saturday morning. Finn. Hunter is next, and I'm going to run over time, so maybe you cut this track off, so that's okay. All right, thanks for all your communication. Here we go with Kristen.

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1: Wow.
0: Hunter here, ready for another 3 hours of new music for this week's Totally Wired show. Starting off nice and slow, as we do always, and then building up before we hand things over to Sarah for the 2 to 4. If you're new to the show, this is where we play 100% new music. And we love to do it. These first few tracks are out of Aussie. There's a compilation that was released via Altered States Tapes in Hobart. And so throughout today's show, I'm going to be playing a few of the tracks off of that. The first of which was the Troth and Glen Ray track that we listened to just before, and Pansy Leaps. It's from that compilation, A Glow of Hands. And then this track is out of Sydney, an artist called Lisath. They've got a record coming June 12, so that's next week. Watch out for The Horses Behind You, led by the single that we're listening to underneath us here, Dream. It's good to be back in the studio. If you want to jump in on the conversation, feel free to give me a call, 309-3879, or good old text, 5395. One other thing to note, of course, we've got our long player segment coming up at 1 o'clock, or shortly after that. Our guest this week, Who Shot Scott? The album Hairy, which is 95PM's album of the week. So you can hear all about it in a couple hours' time. But we'll get to that.

Two fake shadows, goblin molding the rain. Small town snail lets the steeples crash.

takes a break to the glass. Concrete whispers slowly loosen their grass. Sweeps a musky square blow street into dust. Look what it's been through. Ivy shapes festering, try hardest in grass and slightly beat.

Lin-Man, formerly of Blam Blam Blam, and his fantastic band Kerfuffle are set to tear up the stage in Auckland this June. Tim and Dan will be performing tracks from his anarchistic new album, The Great Kerfuffle, with support from Tena Benyoni and Shootin' in the Dark. Tim Mann and his band Kerfuffle live at Whammy Bar on Wednesday, June 10th. Get your tickets now from Under the Radar.

0: DJ Moo here from Fairfree's Drop. Hunter at the controls. This is long. Oh, fuck. What is it long?
1: Totally Wired.
2: Totally Wired!
0: So, yeah, you can edit it. You can edit it. You can edit that way.
2: I can edit it.
0: You're tuning into Totally Wired. Fucking hell.

This is definitely a bit of me. The new one from Jared Mattson and Ruben Nielsen. They just put out a record together called Fear that came out yesterday. This track is called Touchdown. I picked out the longest track on the album. Lots of them are quite short. This one, however, sits at 6.5 minutes. We heard another collaborative one before this from a new project called Nine Flower. It's made up of David Rodier and Lila Jasmebek, whose projects are Nine Rodier and Nowhere Flower. They're doing a full album together as Nine Flower. The Lawns, the first single from that, the album coming at the end of the month. As mentioned before, there's a new compilation out on Altered States Tapes in Australia, A Glow of Hands. We had another cut off of that, Impatience. It's a cut called Moments Lost. Now to see some texts coming through and a couple calls. It's always more fun with you along for the ride.

breast feeding discreetly in the service station. She didn't mind. I wiped my mouth with her sleeve and thanked her. Not so much verbally, as I was still swallowing, but with a sort of meaningful look I remembered from my night class in facial skills for adult learners. I needed a lift, so I walked through the Wellbeing Cafe, the Burger King and the unisex toilets with my thumb upstretched and waited for an offer. I had just 2 hours to go until the Society of Agricultural Feed Technologists conference.

toilet mirror and fingered off some dry human milk from my chin. Momentarily taken with my own reflection, I walked into a hunched figure screaming into one of those machines that dispense chewable toothbrushes. He apologized, which was the least he could have done.

the opening lecture on increased cell longevity.

This is off the new Martin record. Martin spelt with a Y. DJ that was here maybe 5 or 6 years ago now. One of my favorite DJ sets that I've seen in this city. Really special one. They've just put out a full length called Music for Existing. Came out in mid-May. This is the closing track of that album, When the Sleeper Wakes. Ahead of this, Ort Group, featuring the vocals of Millie Hall, two artists, both based over in Australia. It's a new single called Day Speed. And then out of Glasgow, Gitchard, with a track called Hamming It Up. It's from their newly released album, Chins for Lefty, which came out last week. A couple texts about that Ruben Nielsen and Jared Mattson track that I played. Name of the song, Touchdown, and it's off of a collaborative one that they did under those names, Jared Mattson and Ruben Nielsen, which is called Fear. A little detour from the UMO stuff that Ruben's been working on. Really into it though.

Wiz, I got a text about the DJ Moose thing that I played earlier. That's taken from an interview that I had with Fat Freddy's Drop around their last record, Slow Mo. Yeah, really special looking back on that interview. I had another listen. They did their Based on a True Story tour. You can go find it in the Beatcasts.

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This is Jim Nothing, and you're listening to Totally Wired with Hunter on BFM. I don't know if that's a good sting or not.

like the text that we just got. All it says is BFM. Yeah, we're on the same page. You're in the right place. This is a new IG Culture remix of Kokoroko's track Time and Time, featuring the vocals of DeMay. This track, one of my favorites off of last year's Tough Times Never Last, the Kokoroko record. Cool to see some remixes coming through. This is the first of three that are going to be dropping next week. Then we have one out of Germany from Anadol and Marie Klock, taken from their new record, Manor Veils. Credit where credit is due, that track, courtesy of Stinky Jim. Heard that on Stinky Grooves this week. Always some good stuff on Tuesday evenings here at BFM. A little bit earlier, we had one from A Good Year. They've just dropped a new record called Play, and